Erie's Rock Alternative, 90.5 WERG. This is Chance Cope here with you guys, rolling into my last hour on this shift. And that last song was Young Again by Shinedown. Coming up next, we got Love Dies Young by Foo Fighters.

0: Erie's Rock Alternative, 90.5 WERG. That was Tub Thumping by Chumbawamba. And here soon we'll have music coming up from Young the Giant, The Cure, and later on, Red Hot Chili Peppers.
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4: I'm Erie News Now forecaster Dakota Hunter with your forecast. For tonight, expect early scattered showers and storms. A few of those storms could be strong to severe through this evening. Otherwise, partly to mostly cloudy with lows into the upper 60s. For our Thursday, morning clouds give way to some partly sunny skies for the afternoon. Cooler and less humid with highs into the mid-70s. And for Thursday night, partly to mostly cloudy with clearing skies after midnight and lows into the upper 50s. From the Erie News Now First Warning Weather Center, I'm forecaster Dakota Hunter on the Glenora Radio Network.
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Erie's Rock Alternative, 90.5 WERG. That was I Kinda Like That by The Paradox, and next up, Just Like Heaven from The Cure.

Somewhere between jazz and noise, between composition and mayhem, there's a story that's been unfolding for 60 years. 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

Erie's Rock Alternative, 90.5 WERG. That was Lessons in Love by Level 42. Tonight, we got NFL kickoff happening, our opening game, Patriots and Seahawks. And tomorrow night, we will have the 49ers going against Myles Garrett in his debut with the Rams. Now, next up, we have No More Regrets by Almost Monday.

0: Erie's Rock Alternative, 90.5 WERG. That was Shut Up and Dance by Walk the Moon. And coming up to round off our hour, we got music coming up from Lord Huron and Florence and the Machine.
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2: I'm Erie News Now forecaster Dakota Hunter with your forecast. For tonight, expect early scattered showers and storms. A few of those storms could be strong to severe through this evening. Otherwise, partly to mostly cloudy with lows into the upper 60s. For our Thursday, morning clouds give way to some partly sunny skies for the afternoon. Cooler and less humid with highs into the mid-70s. And for Thursday night, partly to mostly cloudy with clearing skies after midnight and lows into the upper 50s. From the Erie News Now First Warning Weather Center, I'm forecaster Dakota Hunter on the Glenora Radio Network.
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Erie's Rock Alternative, 90.5 WERG. That was Used to Know by Lord Huron. And your guys' time with me, Chance Cope, is over as I will be ending my shift. I have had a great night listening to music with you guys, and I hope you guys have a phenomenal rest of your evening as you continue to listen to some music. As we got next up, Dog Days Are Over by Florence and the Machine.

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1: Good evening, everyone, and welcome to Points of Departure on 90.5 WERG, Erie's weekly hour of free jazz and free improv. I'm your host, Ethan Hayden. Each week, we take a theme, concept, or artist as our titular point of departure and explore a range of recordings from the free music tradition related to that departure point. Our show takes its name from Andrew Hill's 1965 album, Point of Departure. That album is symptomatic of where avant-garde jazz was in the mid-1960s, kind of openly pushing at the edges of composition and improvisation and hinting at the total freedom that was soon to come. So here's the deal. This being our inaugural episode, we're playing 8 Degrees of Andrew Hill. Starting with a track from Hill's album, we're going to follow one musician from each session into the next. And by the end of the evening, we'll have traveled across a wide range of diverse scenes, all through a chain of shared collaborators. Andrew Hill was an American pianist and composer who actually studied with the German composer Paul Hindemith when he was young. See if you can hear any of that in this upcoming recording. The album sees Hill leading a sextet, which includes the amazing Eric Dolphy on bass clarinet. So to start off, here is Spectrum by Andrew Hill.

You're listening to Points of Departure on 90.5 WERG. We just heard Spectrum from our namesake album, Andrew Hill's Point of Departure. That track featured a 19-year-old Tony Williams, a drummer who would later go on to pioneer jazz fusion with Miles Davis. In 1978, Williams released a fusion album called The Joy of Flying. Curiously, that pretty straightforward fusion album ends with a wild duo improvisation with pianist Cecil Taylor. We're going to hear that here shortly. Now, Taylor is one of my absolute favorite musicians. I first encountered his work in the documentary Imagine the Sound, which features a breathtaking solo piano improv of his that really blew my mind when I saw it. We've posted a clip on our Instagram at Points of Departure FM. Now, it was difficult for Taylor to find collaborators in the U.S. There were even some free jazz players that found his work to be too out there. But in the late 1980s, he started a series of really fruitful collaborations with musicians from Europe's free improv scene, and that kept him busy for the following decade or so. So let's follow Taylor to Europe, but first, let's hear Williams and Taylor play Morgan's Motion.

0: translates roughly to, "Little horse, what are you doing down there? You must come back up. Little horse, why are you down there?"
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0: You're listening to Points of Departure on 90.5 WERG. We just heard Two by Tristan Hunsinger and Massimo Simonini. Back with more after a short break.
1: Power, betrayal, madness, and a kingdom on the brink. 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William Shakespeare's King Lear, one night only, Monday, September 14th at 7:30 p.m. at Schuster Theater, 620 Sassafras, with WERGFM.com and 90.5 WERG.
2: Apple is showing off its latest line of products. During the Surprise and Shine event, the new iPhone Duo was showcased, with Apple CEO John Turner saying a larger display opens up entirely new possibilities.
3: Now, at the same time, you'd still want it to fit in your pocket and in the palm of your hand. And we think the best way to achieve that is with a foldable design.
2: When folded, the Duo is about the size of a passport and has an internal and external display. Models start at just under $2,000 and is set to be released next month. The American Federation of Teachers and Microsoft are reaching what's considered a first-of-its-kind agreement regarding artificial intelligence. Officials say the agreement stops the tech company from tracking students, using teacher and student data to train AI models, and allowing AI systems to independently make decisions in schools without human oversight. And Meta has a new AI agent that's designed to be a personal assistant. Muse is being powered by the company's AI model, Muse Spark. Tech Report, I'm at Mattinson.
4: I'm Erie News Now forecaster Dakota Hunter with your forecast. For tonight, expect early scattered showers and storms. A few of those storms could be strong to severe through this evening. Otherwise, partly to mostly cloudy with lows into the upper 60s. For our Thursday, morning clouds give way to some partly sunny skies for the afternoon, cooler and less humid with highs into the mid-70s. And for Thursday night, partly to mostly cloudy with clearing skies after midnight and lows into the upper 50s. From the Erie News Now First Warning Weather Center, I'm forecaster Dakota Hunter on the Glenora Radio Network.
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WERG Erie's weekly hour of free jazz and free improv. I'm Ethan Hayden. Today we're following a chain of collaborators through the free music world, in which each track shares at least one musician with the previous track. We ended the first half with a piece featuring Massimo Simonini on electronics, so let's hear from a trio of his featuring two other Italian improvisers, saxophonist Gianni Gebbia and keyboardist Tiziano Popoli. This is called Sogna in Venias, which means you will find health, and it's from their album Soluzione a Temporale, 1992 to 1994.

You're listening to Points of Departure on 90.5 WERG. In the last block, we heard Massimo Simonini, Tiziano Popoli, and Gianni Gebbia's Sana Invenias. Then followed the saxophonist, Gebbia, to Angels on the Edge of Time, his quartet album with bassoonist Lindsay Cooper, accordionist Lars Ulmer, and guitarist Fred Frith. Each of these players come from the European free improv world, but in 1979, Frith moved to New York and became a key figure in the downtown scene. This was a loose community of experimentalists in 1980s Manhattan who moved freely between jazz, noise, punk, and classical composition. One of the most well-known downtown artists is saxophonist John Zorn, a frequent collaborator of Frith's. The last piece we heard was a composition by Frith called The Fountain and the Mirror. Now, I couldn't find out much about this piece. It seems to be an open structure for group improv. So for the next link in our chain, let's actually hear the same piece performed by Frith and Zorn. You'll hear it's quite different. This is The Fountain and the Mirror from their 1994 duo album, The Art of Memory.

Mm-hmm. I run up on top. The boy, I'm going to tell me, I said, I'm going to move.

Yeah.

0: Points of Departure on 90.5 WERG, wrapping up our 8 degrees of Andrew Hill. We just heard saxophonist John Zorn and drummer vocalist Milford Graves, one of the pioneers of free jazz, playing Synchronicity from their album 50th Birthday Celebration Volume 2. Points of Departure is produced and curated by me, Ethan Hayden, with theme music by Faulty Tower. 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Join us next Wednesday at 9 p.m. when our point of departure will be secondary instruments. We'll hear musicians playing instruments other than those they are most well known for playing. We'll see you then.
1: I'm Erie News Now forecaster Dakota Hunter with your forecast. For tonight, expect early scattered showers and storms. A few of those storms could be strong to severe through this evening. Otherwise, partly to mostly cloudy with lows into the upper 60s. For our Thursday, morning clouds give way to some partly sunny skies for the afternoon. Cooler and less humid with highs into the mid-70s. And for Thursday night, partly to mostly cloudy with clearing skies after midnight and lows into the upper 50s. From the Erie News Now First Warning Weather Center, I'm forecaster Dakota Hunter on the Glenora Radio Network.
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2: I'm Erie News Now forecaster Dakota Hunter with your forecast. For tonight, expect early scattered showers and storms. A few of those storms could be strong to severe through this evening. Otherwise, partly to mostly cloudy with lows into the upper 60s. For our Thursday, morning clouds give way to some partly sunny skies for the afternoon. Cooler and less humid with highs into the mid-70s. And for Thursday night, partly to mostly cloudy with clearing skies after midnight and lows into the upper 50s. From the Erie News Now First Warning Weather Center, I'm forecaster Dakota Hunter on the Glenora Radio Network.
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1: For 90.5 WERG, I'm Mark Huffman with today's Consumer Affairs Update. If you took a road trip over the holiday weekend, you probably already know this. The national average price of regular gas reached about $4.15 a gallon on Labor Day, the highest price ever recorded for the holiday. Drivers paid nearly a dollar a gallon more than a year ago, largely because of the conflict with Iran. A new GS1 U.S. survey found 94% of adults say they are concerned about how frequently food recalls are occurring. Two-thirds of consumers say a recall has made them hesitant to buy the same product or brand again, while 67% have avoided an entire food category. People who avoided high blood pressure, diabetes, and smoking during middle age live nearly 13 years longer without dementia than people with all three risk factors. Researchers followed more than 12,000 adults for an average of 26 years. I'm Mark Huffman. 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
1: 13 years longer without dementia than people with all three risk factors. Researchers followed more than 12,000 adults for an average of 26 years. I'm Mark Huffman. 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

0: 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I have interviews with our state's top newsmakers. 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
1: I'm Erie News Now forecaster Dakota Hunter with your forecast. For tonight, expect early scattered showers and storms. A few of those storms could be strong to severe through this evening, otherwise partly to mostly cloudy with lows into the upper 60s. For our Thursday, morning clouds give way to some partly sunny skies for the afternoon, cooler and less humid with highs into the mid-70s. And for Thursday night, partly to mostly cloudy with clearing skies after midnight and lows into the upper 50s. From the Erie News Now First Warning Weather Center, I'm forecaster Dakota Hunter on the Glenora Radio Network.
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3: I'm Erie News Now forecaster Dakota Hunter with your forecast. For tonight, expect early scattered showers and storms. A few of those storms could be strong to severe through this evening. Otherwise, partly to mostly cloudy with lows into the upper 60s. For our Thursday, morning clouds give way to some partly sunny skies for the afternoon. Cooler and less humid with highs into the mid-70s. And for Thursday night, partly to mostly cloudy with clearing skies after midnight and lows into the upper 50s. From the Erie News Now First Warning Weather Center, I'm forecaster Dakota Hunter on the Glenora Radio Network.
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5: Well, I woke up to the sound of silence. 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
4: Welcome to the Indie Film Minute. The Holocaust is undeniably one of history's greatest horrors. One of many lessons to be learned is that an incomplete attempt to wipe out a learned, artistically inclined people will spawn a million powerful stories to keep the memories alive. Nowhere in Africa is one. The Redlich family lives in privilege in pre-war Germany. Fearing the rise of the Nazi Party, Walter has fled to Africa, working as caretaker on a hardscrabble Kenyan farm, preparing a place for his family to weather the storm. He soon sends for his wife, Jettel, and daughter, Regina, cautioning them that life is hard. Bring a refrigerator and leave the fine china behind. Yet they arrive with a china-packed trunk and a fine ball gown purchased en route. This is a story of growth. Walter to a pride in himself, Jettel to an understanding and appreciation of a larger world, and Regina into a young woman with a deep love for the people and culture of Africa. Based on an autobiographical novel, the story is told through Jettel's memories, conjuring extraordinarily sensitive insights into the human condition. Nowhere in Africa, not in theaters, discovery through rental. This is a story of growth. Walter to a pride in himself, Jettel to an understanding and appreciation of a larger world, and Regina into a young woman with a deep love for the people and culture of Africa. Based on an autobiographical novel, the story is told through Jettel's memories, conjuring extraordinarily sensitive insights into the human condition. Nowhere in Africa, not in theaters, discovery through rental.

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3: I'm Erie News Now forecaster Dakota Hunter with your forecast. For tonight, expect early scattered showers and storms. A few of those storms could be strong to severe through this evening. Otherwise, partly to mostly cloudy with lows into the upper 60s. For our Thursday, morning clouds give way to some partly sunny skies for the afternoon. Cooler and less humid with highs into the mid-70s. And for Thursday night, partly to mostly cloudy with clearing skies after midnight and lows into the upper 50s. From the Erie News Now First Warning Weather Center, I'm forecaster Dakota Hunter on the Glenora Radio Network.
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3: I'm Erie News Now forecaster Dakota Hunter with your forecast. For tonight, expect early scattered showers and storms. A few of those storms could be strong to severe through this evening, otherwise partly to mostly cloudy with lows into the upper 60s. For our Thursday, morning clouds give way to some partly sunny skies for the afternoon, cooler and less humid with highs into the mid-70s. And for Thursday night, partly to mostly cloudy with clearing skies after midnight and lows into the upper 50s. From the Erie News Now First Warning Weather Center, I'm forecaster Dakota Hunter on the Glenora Radio Network.
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1: I'm Erie News Now forecaster Dakota Hunter with your forecast. For tonight, expect early scattered showers and storms. A few of those storms could be strong to severe through this evening. Otherwise, partly to mostly cloudy with lows into the upper 60s. For our Thursday, morning clouds give way to some partly sunny skies for the afternoon. Cooler and less humid with highs into the mid-70s. And for Thursday night, partly to mostly cloudy with clearing skies after midnight and lows into the upper 50s. From the Erie News Now First Warning Weather Center, I'm forecaster Dakota Hunter on the Glenora Radio Network.
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0: 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Me again, Mom. 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It's just difficult for me. Love you, Mom. 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
2: I'm Erie News Now forecaster Dakota Hunter with your forecast. For tonight, expect early scattered showers and storms. A few of those storms could be strong to severe through this evening. Otherwise, partly to mostly cloudy with lows into the upper 60s. For our Thursday, morning clouds give way to some partly sunny skies for the afternoon. Cooler and less humid with highs into the mid-70s. And for Thursday night, partly to mostly cloudy with clearing skies after midnight and lows into the upper 50s. From the Erie News Now First Warning Weather Center, I'm forecaster Dakota Hunter on the Glenora Radio Network.
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2: Welcome to the Indie Film Minute. This is the story of a love which provides the strength to see a family through. Is it a film that explores the painful difficulties of mental illness or the difficulties that Noah might have experienced when he set out to build his ark? Frankly, we are not sure which. Take Shelter features another standout performance by Jessica Chastain as the mother with a happy family, slowly but surely beset by a demon. This is not a demon from a horror story. It's an organic demon, all the more powerful in its possibility. Michael Shannon plays the father. He has premonitions of great disaster and sets out at painful cost to build a tornado shelter in his backyard to provide protection for his family. When a storm does come, we are led to believe that this is it. When it's time to leave the shelter and face the aftermath of the storm, we pray for devastation. Devastation as redemption. How twisted is that? Take Shelter will twist you around. It is slow in its construction, as it has to be to tell its story, but your heart will be invested by its end. And you will be left thinking, and wondering, and hoping. Indie Film Minute, not in theaters, discovery through rental.
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2: I'm Erie News Now forecaster Dakota Hunter with your forecast. For tonight, expect early scattered showers and storms. A few of those storms could be strong to severe through this evening. Otherwise, partly to mostly cloudy with lows into the upper 60s. For our Thursday, morning clouds give way to some partly sunny skies for the afternoon. Cooler and less humid with highs into the mid-70s. And for Thursday night, partly to mostly cloudy with clearing skies after midnight and lows into the upper 50s. From the Erie News Now First Warning Weather Center, I'm forecaster Dakota Hunter on the Glenora Radio Network.
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2: I'm Erie News Now forecaster Dakota Hunter with your forecast. For tonight, expect early scattered showers and storms. A few of those storms could be strong to severe through this evening. Otherwise, partly to mostly cloudy with lows into the upper 60s. For our Thursday, morning clouds give way to some partly sunny skies for the afternoon. Cooler and less humid with highs into the mid-70s. And for Thursday night, partly to mostly cloudy with clearing skies after midnight and lows into the upper 50s. From the Erie News Now First Warning Weather Center, I'm forecaster Dakota Hunter on the Glenora Radio Network.
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betrayal, madness, and a kingdom on the brink. 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
3: I'm Erie News Now forecaster Dakota Hunter with your forecast. For tonight, expect early scattered showers and storms. A few of those storms could be strong to severe through this evening. Otherwise, partly to mostly cloudy with lows into the upper 60s. For our Thursday, morning clouds give way to some partly sunny skies for the afternoon. Cooler and less humid with highs into the mid-70s. And for Thursday night, partly to mostly cloudy with clearing skies after midnight and lows into the upper 50s. From the Erie News Now First Warning Weather Center, I'm forecaster Dakota Hunter on the Glenora Radio Network.
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2: I'm Erie News Now forecaster Dakota Hunter with your forecast. For tonight, expect early scattered showers and storms. A few of those storms could be strong to severe through this evening, otherwise partly to mostly cloudy with lows into the upper 60s. For our Thursday, morning clouds give way to some partly sunny skies for the afternoon, cooler and less humid with highs into the mid-70s. And for Thursday night, partly to mostly cloudy with clearing skies after midnight and lows into the upper 50s. From the Erie News Now First Warning Weather Center, I'm forecaster Dakota Hunter on the Glenora Radio Network.
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0: One country hit hard by the defunding of USAID was the African country of Malawi.
1: The biggest challenge, number one, is lack of supplies. 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
1: We are.
0: Well, it looks more like you're going fishing.
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0: And that's the example you're setting for our children.
1: Uh-huh.
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3: I'm Erie News Now forecaster Dakota Hunter with your forecast. For tonight, expect early scattered showers and storms. A few of those storms could be strong to severe through this evening, otherwise partly to mostly cloudy with lows into the upper 60s. For our Thursday, morning clouds give way to some partly sunny skies for the afternoon, cooler and less humid with highs into the mid-70s. And for Thursday night, partly to mostly cloudy with clearing skies after midnight and lows into the upper 50s. From the Erie News Now First Warning Weather Center, I'm forecaster Dakota Hunter on the Glenora Radio Network.
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0: nurse, set up an IV. And you, her boyfriend. 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
4: I'm Erie News Now forecaster Dakota Hunter with your forecast. For tonight, expect early scattered showers and storms. A few of those storms could be strong to severe through this evening. Otherwise, partly to mostly cloudy with lows into the upper 60s. For our Thursday, morning clouds give way to some partly sunny skies for the afternoon. Cooler and less humid with highs into the mid-70s. And for Thursday night, partly to mostly cloudy with clearing skies after midnight and lows into the upper 50s. From the Erie News Now First Warning Weather Center, I'm forecaster Dakota Hunter on the Glenora Radio Network.
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0: power, betrayal, madness, and a kingdom on the brink. It's one of William Shakespeare's greatest tragedies, King Lear, presented by Gannon University's Schuster Theater in collaboration with the Cambridge University American Stage Tour. 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William Shakespeare's King Lear, one night only, Monday, September 14th at 7:30 p.m. at Schuster Theater, 620 Sassafras, with WERGFM.com and 90.5 WERG.
1: Apple fans will soon be able to get their hands on the company's first ever foldable iPhone. New CEO John Ternus unveiled the iPhone Duo during the tech giant's Surprise and Shine event on Wednesday.
2: We started with the experience that we wanted for ourselves. A larger display that feels as natural and intuitive as iPad. Then we brought together thoughtful design with breakthrough engineering.
1: It'll cost about $2,000 and be available to pre-order starting October the 16th. Apple also debuted the iPhone 18 Pro and Pro Max, which hit shelves on September the 18th. The event was the first annual fall showcase to be held under Ternus. And a safety researcher for Anthropic says there is a greater than 10% chance that AI could kill all humans within the next decade. Evan Hubinger's comments come hours after another Anthropic researcher, Jacob Coxon, resigned. Coxon claims leading AI labs are racing towards superintelligence without adequate safeguards. He says neither Anthropic nor OpenAI are acting responsibly and are gambling with our lives. Tech Report, I'm Mark Mayfield.

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3: I'm Erie News Now meteorologist Tom DeVecchio. For today, skies will be mostly cloudy overall. May get a few showers, high temperatures in the mid-70s. Cloudy skies this evening, giving way to some clearing skies. We'll get some inland fog. And cooler, lows in the upper 50s. Lots of sunshine for Friday, good end to the week. A little cool, though, with highs in the lower 70s. From the Erie News Now First Warning Weather Center, I'm meteorologist Tom DeVecchio.
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7: I'm Erie News Now meteorologist Tom DeVecchio. For today, skies will be mostly cloudy overall. May get a few showers, high temperatures in the mid-70s. Cloudy skies this evening, giving way to some clearing skies. We'll get some inland fog and cooler, lows in the upper 50s. Lots of sunshine for Friday, good end to the week. A little cool, though, with highs in the lower 70s. From the Erie News Now First Warning Weather Center, I'm meteorologist Tom DeVecchio.
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0: For 90.5 WERG, I'm Mark Huffman with today's Consumer Affairs Update. If you took a road trip over the holiday weekend, you probably already know this. The national average price of regular gas reached about $4.15 a gallon on Labor Day, the highest price ever recorded for the holiday. Drivers paid nearly a dollar a gallon more than a year ago, largely because of the conflict with Iran. A new GS1 U.S. survey found 94% of adults say they are concerned about how frequently food recalls are occurring. Two-thirds of consumers say a recall has made them hesitant to buy the same product or brand again, while 67% have avoided an entire food category. People who avoided high blood pressure, diabetes, and smoking during middle age live nearly 13 years longer without dementia than people with all three risk factors. Researchers followed more than 12,000 adults for an average of 26 years. I'm Mark Huffman. Learn more at consumeraffairs.com.
1: I'm Erie News Now meteorologist Tom DeVecchio. For today, skies will be mostly cloudy overall. May get a few showers, high temperatures in the mid-70s. Cloudy skies this evening, giving way to some clearing skies. We'll get some inland fog and cooler lows in the upper 50s. Lots of sunshine for Friday. Good end to the week. A little cool, though, with highs in the lower 70s. From the Erie News Now First Warning Weather Center, I'm meteorologist Tom DeVecchio.
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2: NBC News Radio, I'm Mark Mayfield. The NYPD is reportedly well prepared for Friday's historic 9/11 commemoration in Lower Manhattan. Police Commissioner Jessica Tisch says security will be tighter than ever for a 9/11 remembrance ceremony, calling it a massive operation.
3: That operation reflects both the significance of the 25th anniversary and the attendance of dignitaries, former presidents.
2: In a joint news conference with Mayor Zoran Mamdani, she said police presence reflects both the significance of the 25th anniversary and the expected presence of dignitaries, including former presidents. President Trump centered his midterm convention speech on the war with Iran. Trump pressed the audience during his GOP midterm convention speech Wednesday on whether Iran should have a nuclear weapon, prompting a forceful no that reinforced the administration's justification for the conflict. He repeated his claim that the war would end shortly after the election and accused Iran of stalling in hopes of negotiating with dumb, weak Democrats. President Trump says he would consider pardoning his former longtime attorney, Michael Cohen. Scott Carr has more from Washington.
4: President Trump told reporters he was disappointed in how the legal system treated his former longtime attorney and fixer when Cohen testified in Trump's 2024 New York hush money trial. Trump claims they forced Cohen to say things that he didn't want to say and that he didn't believe. Cohen has not at any time recanted his testimony, but has said he felt pressured by prosecutors to testify against Trump. I'm Scott Carr.
2: And Apple fans will soon be able to get their hands on the company's first ever foldable iPhone. The tech giant unveiled the new iPhone Duo during its Surprise and Shine event on Wednesday. It will cost about $2,000 and it will be available to pre-order starting October the 16th. Apple also debuted the iPhone 18 Pro and Pro Max. The event was the first annual fall showcase to be held under new CEO John Ternus. You're listening to the latest from NBC News Radio. Vice President J.D. Vance is promising more prosperity if Republicans win in November. Speaking to Fox News Wednesday, Vance said President Trump is committed to protecting American workers.
5: And fundamentally, I think the American people, the argument we have to make to the American people is, do you want to go back to the failed policies, but with more crazy, or do you want to double down on what has allowed us to rebuild the United States of America over the past 18 months?
2: Vance went on saying Democrats aren't doubling down on the bad policies of the Biden administration. Vance is in Dallas, where he'll headline the second night of the Republican National Committee's midterm convention tonight. Democratic Senator John Fetterman of Pennsylvania spoke in a pre-recorded video at the RNC's midterm convention praising Republican Senator Dave McCormick. He described himself as a common-sense Democrat and said he and McCormick would work with President Trump to revive Pennsylvania's manufacturing sector, even as manufacturing jobs have dipped slightly during Trump's second term. Fetterman noted that the two senators recently launched a joint fundraising committee and called McCormick a friend. He also emphasized that he rejects the extremes in socialism. Remarks delivered as progressive and democratic socialist candidates have been winning Democratic primaries. A Miami federal judge is rejecting Andrew and Tristan Tate's bid to be released from custody as they fight extradition to the United Kingdom on rape and sex trafficking charges. Tammy Trujillo reports.
6: In her order, U.S. Magistrate Judge Lauren Lois wrote that the brothers failed to meet their burden to demonstrate that they don't present a risk of flight or danger to the community, or that special circumstances warrant their release. The Tates have been held in federal detention since July, following their arrests in Miami on the U.K. warrant. Prosecutors argue the brothers' wealth makes them a significant flight risk, that they should remain jailed during the extradition process. I'm Tammy Trujillo.
2: And Saturday Night Live has revealed the first names to kick off its 52nd season. The NBC sketch comedy series announced Jalen Brunson of the New York Knicks will host the season premiere on September the 26th, joined by musical guest Cat's Eye. Mark Mayfield, NBC News Radio.
7: I'm Erie News Now meteorologist Tom DeVecchio. For today, skies will be mostly cloudy overall. May get a few showers, high temperatures in the mid-70s. Cloudy skies this evening, giving way to some clearing skies. We'll get some inland fog and cooler, lows in the upper 50s. Lots of sunshine for Friday. Good end to the week. A little cool, though, with highs in the lower 70s. From the Erie News Now First Warning Weather Center, I'm meteorologist Tom DeVecchio.
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4: I'm Erie News Now meteorologist Tom DeVecchio. For today, skies will be mostly cloudy overall. May get a few showers, high temperatures in the mid-70s. Cloudy skies this evening, giving way to some clearing skies. We'll get some inland fog and cooler lows in the upper 50s. Lots of sunshine for Friday. Good end to the week. A little cool, though, with highs in the lower 70s. From the Erie News Now First Warning Weather Center, I'm meteorologist Tom DeVecchio.
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1: Apple fans will soon be able to get their hands on the company's first ever foldable iPhone. The tech giant unveiled the new iPhone Duo during its Surprise and Shine event Wednesday. It will cost around $2,000 and will be available to pre-order starting October 16th. Crude oil prices are topping $100 for the first time since July. Gabe Gutierrez reports it comes as fighting between the U.S. and Iran ramps up in the Persian Gulf.
2: The U.S. attacking five Iranian oil tankers in the Gulf of Oman, according to Central Command. Posted video showing one of the tankers sinking into sea. It's a response, the U.S. says, to Iranian attacks on an American warship.
1: But Secretary of State Marco Rubio says Iran should think twice before attacking any U.S. ships.
3: Iran continues to try to hit U.S. naval ship, and for every time they do that or try to do that, they're going to lose tankers.
1: The American Federation of Teachers and Microsoft are reaching what's considered a first-of-its-kind agreement regarding artificial intelligence.
4: The deal, which is considered the first-of-its-kind, comes just days after New York City's public schools banned AI for kids in kindergarten through eighth grade for at least a year. Officials say the agreement stops the tech company from tracking students, using teacher and student data to train AI models, and allowing AI systems to independently make decisions in schools without human oversight. The union says it's talking with other major companies to adopt similar regulations. I'm Natalie Migliori.
1: And high school students across Florida ditching traditional electives to learn instead how to stack, save, and invest.
5: A brand new National Advanced Placement Personal Finance course has officially rolled out in 15 Miami-Dade and 7 Broward Public Schools. The rigorous new curriculum teaches teens real-world skills like budgeting, tax accounting, and launching a business, all while locking down early college credit. It's structured to grow over the next few years due to state graduation mandates and its partnership with the U.S. Chamber of Commerce and major corporations like Intuit and U.S. Bank. Natalie Rodriguez, Miami.
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7: I'm Erie News Now meteorologist Tom DeVecchio. For today, skies will be mostly cloudy overall. May get a few showers, high temperatures in the mid-70s. Cloudy skies this evening, giving way to some clearing skies. We'll get some inland fog and cooler, lows in the upper 50s. Lots of sunshine for Friday, good end to the week. A little cool, though, with highs in the lower 70s. From the Erie News Now First Warning Weather Center, I'm meteorologist Tom DeVecchio.
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1: NBC News Radio, I'm Michael Kastner. President Trump is telling supporters that although his name is not on the November ballot, they should vote as if it is.
2: So I'm asking you to pretend that I'm on the ballot. I'm on the ballot. I'm on the ballot. Just one more time.
1: Republicans gathered Wednesday in Dallas for the party's first midterm convention, an event built to spotlight Trump in the final stretch of the election cycle. President Trump repeated familiar themes like border security, tax cuts, and energy production, and even promised $5,000 dividend checks for adults if Republicans retained Congress without explaining how the plan would be funded. Trump's approval ratings are at an all-time low, and the party is worried about MAGA's voters not turning out in large numbers, historically a problem for Republicans when Trump is not running. Helena Foulkes is the winner of the Democratic primary for Rhode Island governor. The former CVS executive defeated incumbent governor Dan McKee. Was a rematch after McKee defeated Foulkes in a five-way primary 4 years ago. Today marks 1 year since conservative activist Charlie Kirk was shot to death during a public speaking event on the campus of Utah Valley University. More from Mark Mayfield.
3: The 31-year-old left behind a wife, Erica Kirk, now CEO of his Turning Point USA organization, and their two young children. Reflecting on this week's anniversary in an essay for the New York Times, Erica Kirk noted that the grief is there always, but said she's learning that mourning and living life at the same time are part of the rhythm of grief. President Trump mourned Charlie Kirk's passing at the time, calling the incident a dark moment for America and saying his voice had now become bigger and grander than ever before. Tyler Robinson, the man charged with Kirk's murder, has pleaded not guilty.
1: Stock futures are inching higher. Michael Kastner, NBC News Radio.
4: From Erie News Now, I'm Tracy Tuda. Gas prices are nearing $5 a gallon in Erie, and that jump is affecting both drivers and local businesses in our region. At a local Sunoco station, owner Denise Manis says rising prices have slowed business. She's relying on support from groups like Erie Insurance and the Erie City Mission to stay open. A worker shortage has left her with just a few employees, forcing longer shifts, and it's a tough road for both drivers and local businesses as the costs climb. Free medical, dental, and vision checkups are available this weekend at the Erie Center for Arts and Technology. The remote area medical clinic is back, offering services like teeth cleanings, eye exams, and health screenings, all at no cost, and there's no insurance needed. Doors open at 6 in the morning Saturday and Sunday. You can line up starting at midnight at 650 East Avenue. Downtown Erie's coming alive with Fiesta on the Square, a celebration of Hispanic heritage hosted by the Erie Latino Association. This inclusive event highlights the rich cultural impact of Erie's Latino community. It features local food, live music, family fun, and a dance competition. Fiesta on the Square takes place on Saturday, noon to 7 p.m. in Perry Square. Today is the 100th anniversary celebration of the Perry Monument. Erie News Now will have full coverage of the event live this morning starting at 10 a.m. And don't forget, tomorrow at 7 p.m. on Erie News Now, you can watch our one-hour live 9/11 special. 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
5: I'm Erie News Now meteorologist Tom DeVecchio. For today, skies will be mostly cloudy overall. May get a few showers, high temperatures in the mid-70s. Cloudy skies this evening, giving way to some clearing skies. We'll get some inland fog and cooler, lows in the upper 50s. Lots of sunshine for Friday, good end to the week. A little cool, though, with highs in the lower 70s. From the Erie News Now First Warning Weather Center, I'm meteorologist Tom DeVecchio.
6: Bill Payne.

105 WERG as the war on drugs. Bill Page, I remember a few years ago, it might have been more than that, David Belmondo from Jet 24, who's retired, now living down south. Great guy. He did something on the Ferris wheel trying to set a record or was going to ride it at Waldemere, the Ferris wheel at Waldemere, overlooking Peninsula Drive and the hill. He was attempting something. Might have been raising money for charity, but it kind of reminded me of this story. Back in 1976, a merry-go-round marathon, not the Ferris wheel, merry-go-round marathon record was set. Riding a merry-go-round for 312 hours and 43 minutes. When do the potty breaks come in during something like this? I don't know. When you're on a merry-go-round, you don't have much cover. When you're on the Ferris wheel, David Belmondo at the top of the Ferris wheel on top of the hill, at least he had a moment. There had to be potty breaks involved, I would think. I don't. You know, the real question here is, someone do the math for me, because I'm not very good at that stuff. How many days is 312 hours and 43 minutes? Figure that one out for me.

0: This is very specific. Bill Page in the morning on WERG with NXS. Today happens to be National Blueberry Popsicle Day. I don't care what kind of flavor it is. Any popsicle is good in my book.
1: The defending champion Seahawks are 1-0. They rally for a 13-10 season-opening win over the Patriots. Pats QB Drake May threw three fourth-quarter interceptions, the last coming with the Patriots in tying field goal range. May picked off in the end zone with 21 seconds left.
2: Yeah, lost patience and costed us. I think just decisions that cost us the game, on my part and my end.
1: The Seahawks won despite a first-quarter hip injury to their QB, Sam Darnold. He'll be evaluated further today. Backup Drew Locke engineering the win. More NFL action tonight as the 49ers and Rams meet in Australia. Niners stars Nick Bosa and George Kittle battling back from injury are off the injury report and expected to play. Hockey is mourning the loss of former coach and longtime analyst Barry Melrose. He passed away at the age of 70. And among the baseball last night, the Dodgers extend their winning streak to 7, blasting the Reds 14-1. But superstar Shohei Ohtani on the injured list with arm discomfort. I'm Matt McCoy.
3: One country hit hard by the defunding of USAID was the African country of Malawi.
4: 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Second problem is the challenge of distance.
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6: I'm Erie News Now meteorologist Tom DeVecchio. For today, skies will be mostly cloudy overall. May get a few showers, high temperatures in the mid-70s. Cloudy skies this evening, giving way to some clearing skies. We'll get some inland fog and cooler lows in the upper 50s. Lots of sunshine for Friday. Good end to the week. A little cool, though, with highs in the lower 70s. From the Erie News Now First Warning Weather Center, I'm meteorologist Tom DeVecchio.
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0: WERG. Good morning. Go Page. Boy, this has got me scratching my head. I did not realize Keanu Reeves is 62 this week. Retired tennis star Jimmy Connors, 74. And Mark Harmon, 75 years old, most recently played the character on NCIS, the show on CBS.
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4: SNL returns later this month. The 52nd season will kick off, or maybe we should say it'll fast break, on September 26th with Jalen Brunson as the host, along with musical guest Cat's Eye. The following week will be hosted by Dakota Johnson, with Turnstile serving as musical guest October 3rd. And Shane Gillis will return to host for a third time with musical guest Rosalia on October 10th. The jig is up. The news is out. Styx is hitting the road again.
5: After wrapping up a string of dates in Chicago, the band will begin another outing October the 2nd in Selbyville, Delaware. They'll hit several states, including Minnesota, California, and Florida, before wrapping up February the 23rd in Stamford, Connecticut. More information is available on the Styx official website. I'm Mark Mayfield.
4: And Robert Plant will join Brandi Carlile and Margot Price at the 25th annual Americana Honors and Awards in Nashville next week. The ceremony will pay tribute to Dolly Parton as a lifetime achievement honoree for her impact on several musical genres. That's entertainment. I'm Daria Albinger.
3: I'm Erie News Now meteorologist Tom DeVecchio. For today, skies will be mostly cloudy overall. May get a few showers, high temperatures in the mid-70s. Cloudy skies this evening, giving way to some clearing skies. We'll get some inland fog and cooler, lows in the upper 50s. Lots of sunshine for Friday. Good end to the week. A little cool, though, with highs in the lower 70s. From the Erie News Now First Warning Weather Center, I'm meteorologist Tom DeVecchio.
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1: NBC News Radio, I'm Michael Kastner. President Trump is telling supporters that although his name is not on the November ballot, they should vote as if it is.
2: So I'm asking you to pretend that I'm on the ballot. Just one more time.
1: Republicans gathered Wednesday in Dallas for the party's first midterm convention, an event built to spotlight Trump in the final stretch of the election cycle. President Trump repeated familiar themes like border security, tax cuts, and energy production, and even promised $5,000 dividend checks for adults if Republicans retained Congress without explaining how the plan would be funded. Trump's approval ratings are at an all-time low, and the party is worried about MAGA's voters not turning out in large numbers, historically a problem for Republicans when Trump is not running. Helena Foulkes is the winner of the Democratic primary for Rhode Island governor. The former CVS executive defeated incumbent governor Dan McKee. It was a rematch after McKee defeated Foulkes in a five-way primary 4 years ago. Today marks 1 year since conservative activist Charlie Kirk was shot to death during a public speaking event on the campus of Utah Valley University. More from Mark Mayfield.
3: The 31-year-old left behind a wife, Erica Kirk, now CEO of his Turning Point USA organization, and their two young children. Reflecting on this week's anniversary in an essay for the New York Times, Erica Kirk noted that the grief is there always, but said she's learning that mourning and living life at the same time are part of the rhythm of grief. President Trump mourned Charlie Kirk's passing at the time, calling the incident a dark moment for America and saying his voice had now become bigger and grander than ever before. Tyler Robinson, the man charged with Kirk's murder, has pleaded not guilty.
1: Stock futures are inching higher. Michael Kastner, NBC News Radio.
4: From Erie News Now, I'm Tracy Tuda. Gas prices are nearing $5 a gallon in Erie, and that jump is affecting both drivers and local businesses in our region. At a local Sunoco station, owner Denise Manis says rising prices have slowed business. She's relying on support from groups like Erie Insurance and the Erie City Mission to stay open. A worker shortage has left her with just a few employees, forcing longer shifts, and it's a tough road for both drivers and local businesses as the costs climb. Free medical, dental, and vision checkups are available this weekend at the Erie Center for Arts and Technology. The remote area medical clinic is back, offering services like teeth cleanings, eye exams, and health screenings, all at no cost, and there's no insurance needed. Doors open at 6 in the morning Saturday and Sunday. You can line up starting at midnight at 650 East Avenue. Downtown Erie's coming alive with Fiesta on the Square, a celebration of Hispanic heritage hosted by the Erie Latino Association. This inclusive event highlights the rich cultural impact of Erie's Latino community. It features local food, live music, family fun, and a dance competition. Fiesta on the Square takes place on Saturday, noon to 7 p.m. in Perry Square. It's all at no cost, and there's no insurance needed. Doors open at 6 in the morning Saturday and Sunday. You can line up starting at midnight at 650 East Avenue. Downtown Erie's coming alive with Fiesta on the Square, a celebration of Hispanic heritage hosted by the Erie Latino Association. This inclusive event highlights the rich cultural impact of Erie's Latino community.

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2: I'm Erie News Now meteorologist Tom DeVecchio. For today, skies will be mostly cloudy overall. May get a few showers, high temperatures in the mid-70s. Cloudy skies this evening, giving way to some clearing skies. We'll get some inland fog and cooler, lows in the upper 50s. Lots of sunshine for Friday. Good end to the week. A little cool, though, with highs in the lower 70s. From the Erie News Now First Warning Weather Center, I'm meteorologist Tom DeVecchio.
3: Bill

WERG, Bill Page. While we're running through celebrity birthdays, I did not realize that current Fox sportscaster and former Football Hall of Famer Terry Bradshaw is 78 years old. And I did see somewhere that Terry Bradshaw will be coming to Erie for a public speaking engagement down at the Bayfront Convention Center. So if you're a former Steeler fan or just a football fan, it's part of the Jefferson Educational Society's speaking series that they do every year. Last year, they brought in Jim Kelly, and as a Bills fan, I really enjoyed that. I'm not a Steelers fan, but I would go to that. Terry Bradshaw is a very fascinating individual. 90.5 WERG.

0: It's the Lumineers on WERG. Bill Page, this did not surprise me one bit. After the death of his father, Lionel Messi announced his retirement from Argentina's national team after nearly 2 decades and 6 World Cups. But I believe he's under contract with the Miami soccer team over here in the United States through 2028. But then again, as much money as Messi's made in his lifetime, he probably doesn't even have to show up on a soccer field ever again.
1: The defending champion Seahawks are 1-0. They rally for a 13-10 season-opening win over the Patriots. Pats QB Drake May threw 3 fourth-quarter interceptions, the last coming with the Patriots in tying field goal range. May picked off in the end zone with 21 seconds left.
2: Yeah, lost patience and costed us. I think just decisions that cost us the game, on my part and my end.
1: The Seahawks won despite a first-quarter hip injury to their QB, Sam Darnold. He'll be evaluated further today. Backup Drew Locke engineering the win. More NFL action tonight as the 49ers and Rams meet in Australia. Niners stars Nick Bosa and George Kittle battling back from injury are off the injury report and expected to play. Hockey is mourning the loss of former coach and longtime analyst Barry Melrose. He passed away at the age of 70. And among the baseball last night, the Dodgers extend their winning streak to 7, blasting the Reds 14-1. But superstar Shohei Ohtani on the injured list with arm discomfort. I'm Matt McCoy.
3: I'm Erie News Now meteorologist Tom DeVecchio. For today, skies will be mostly cloudy overall. May get a few showers, high temperatures in the mid-70s. Cloudy skies this evening, giving way to some clearing skies. We'll get some inland fog and cooler, lows in the upper 50s. Lots of sunshine for Friday. Good end to the week. A little cool, though, with highs in the lower 70s. From the Erie News Now First Warning Weather Center, I'm meteorologist Tom DeVecchio.
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0: on 90.5 WERG with Royal Otis. Bill Page with you. And you just knew stuff like this was going to happen. Mr. Taylor Swift is expanding his portfolio outside of football. He is the new face of the fall Tommy Hilfiger collection. Travis Kelce and Taylor and him share a dog named Wendy. Wendy and Travis Kelce are appearing in some new Tommy Hilfiger ads, with the cool clothes. But yeah, Mr. Taylor Swift expanding that portfolio and cashing the checks.
1: Florida's health department is investigating what could be the first dengue fever-related death in the Tampa Bay area in about a century. The family of 80-year-old Gay Small says she contracted the disease, which is spread by mosquitoes, and died 5 days later.
2: It's so unfair. She worked hard to stay healthy. She walked and she ate right.
1: Small's daughter, Anna. Ebola cases in the Democratic Republic of Congo have now topped 6,600, with more than 3,200 deaths. That's according to the World Health Organization, which says the DRC needs 5,000 more workers as the deadly disease continues to spread across the country. The outbreak remains uncontrolled despite an influx of humanitarian funding, personal protective equipment, and new health centers. Vaccine trials are underway for this relatively new strain of Ebola called Bundibugyo. Bio. Right now, there are no effective treatments. Health update. I'm Sarah Lee Kessler.
3: I'm Erie News Now meteorologist Tom DeVecchio. For today, skies will be mostly cloudy overall. May get a few showers, high temperatures in the mid-70s. Cloudy skies this evening, giving way to some clearing skies. We'll get some inland fog and cooler lows in the upper 50s. Lots of sunshine for Friday. Good end to the week. A little cool, though, with highs in the lower 70s. From the Erie News Now First Warning Weather Center, I'm meteorologist Tom DeVecchio.
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1: NBC News Radio, I'm Michael Kastner. Former President George W. Bush is reflecting on the September 11th attacks, a defining moment in his presidency. Mark Mayfield with more.
2: Speaking at his presidential library in Dallas ahead of the 25th anniversary of the attacks, Bush called 9/11 a clarifying moment for his administration as they realized they were vulnerable to attack based on what we believe. Speaking along with former Secretary of State Condoleezza Rice, Bush talked about how Americans stepped up to volunteer and join the military to help a country in trouble. He talked about the first responders, their grieving families, and those who wanted reassurance. Bush will be in New York City Friday along with other former presidents for a remembrance ceremony.
1: President Trump says while his name is not on the November ballot, Republicans should pretend it is. Republicans gathered Wednesday in Dallas for the party's first midterm convention, an event built to spotlight Trump in the final stretch of the midterm election cycle.
3: Vote Republican and we will leave the world in our dust for generations to come. There'll be nothing like it.
1: Trump acknowledged the historical challenge facing the party that controls the White House during midterms, declaring, "We are going to change that." The Trump administration will not be ending deportation protections for more than 170,000 Salvadorans living in the United States. More from Tammy Trujillo.
4: Temporary Protected Status, or TPS, for El Salvadorans had been scheduled to expire Wednesday, which would have left those impacted at risk of losing their legal status and work authorizations. TPS allows people from countries facing war, natural disasters, or other extraordinary conditions to temporarily live and work legally in the U.S. The Department of Homeland Security said in a statement that further details would be announced at the appropriate time. Until then, the statement advised that Salvadoran individuals present in the U.S. under TPS retain protection.
1: Michael Kastner, NBC News Radio.
5: From Erie News Now, I'm Tracy Tuda. Gas prices are nearing $5 a gallon in Erie, and that jump is affecting both drivers and local businesses in our region. At a local Sunoco station, owner Denise Manis says rising prices have slowed business. She's relying on support from groups like Erie Insurance and the Erie City Mission to stay open. A worker shortage has left her with just a few employees, forcing longer shifts, and it's a tough road for both drivers and local businesses as the costs climb. Free medical, dental, and vision checkups are available this weekend at the Erie Center for Arts and Technology. The remote area medical clinic is back, offering services like teeth cleanings, eye exams, and health screenings, all at no cost, and there's no insurance needed. Doors open at 6 in the morning Saturday and Sunday. You can line up starting at midnight at 650 East Avenue. Downtown Erie's coming alive with Fiesta on the Square, a celebration of Hispanic heritage hosted by the Erie Latino Association. This inclusive event highlights the rich cultural impact of Erie's Latino community. It features local food, live music, family fun, and a dance competition. Fiesta on the Square takes place on Saturday, noon to 7 p.m. in Perry Square. Today is the 100th anniversary celebration of the Perry Monument. Erie News Now will have full coverage of the event live this morning starting at 10 a.m. And don't forget tomorrow at 7 p.m. on Erie News Now, you can watch our one-hour live 9/11 special. 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
6: I'm Erie News Now meteorologist Tom DeVecchio. For today, skies will be mostly cloudy overall. May get a few showers, high temperatures in the mid-70s. Cloudy skies this evening, giving way to some clearing skies. We'll get some inland fog and cooler, lows in the upper 50s. Lots of sunshine for Friday, good end to the week. A little cool, though, with highs in the lower 70s. From the Erie News Now First Warning Weather Center, I'm meteorologist Tom DeVecchio. Bill Bay.

I love the smithereens, especially first thing in the morning. It's WERG with Bill Page. Good morning. Just ahead of her new 10th studio album release, Miley Cyrus has announced a name change. She's not going too freaky. As we know, Miley can at times. She just simply wants to be known now as Miley. Like I said, not too bad. I kind of expected something more bizarre.

0: W-E-R-G Live is the band, and they are actually from somewhere, I believe, near Harrisburg, Pennsylvania. I know they have Pennsylvania ties, and they did play here over at the former Jerry Utt Ballpark, now Erie Sewell Stadium or UPMC's whatever park. The ballpark where the Sewells play. They were over there, 20-some years ago. Played a show on the field. It was very cool. There were three bands, but I only remember Live. I don't remember the others, but it was a good show.
1: The defending champion Seahawks are 1-0. They rally for a 13-10 season-opening win over the Patriots. Pats QB Drake May threw three fourth-quarter interceptions, the last coming with the Patriots in tying field goal range. May picked off in the end zone with 21 seconds left.
2: Yeah, lost patience and costed us. I think just decisions that cost us the game, on my part and my end.
1: The Seahawks won despite a first-quarter hip injury to their QB, Sam Darnold. He'll be evaluated further today. Backup Drew Locke engineering the win. More NFL action tonight as the 49ers and Rams meet in Australia. Niners stars Nick Bosa and George Kittle, battling back from injury, are off the injury report and expected to play. Hockey is mourning the loss of former coach and longtime analyst Barry Melrose. He passed away at the age of 70. And among the baseball last night, the Dodgers extend their winning streak to 7, blasting the Reds 14-1. But superstar Shohei Ohtani on the injured list with arm discomfort. I'm Matt McCoy.
3: I'm Erie News Now meteorologist Tom DeVecchio. For today, skies will be mostly cloudy overall. May get a few showers, high temperatures in the mid-70s. Cloudy skies this evening, giving way to some clearing skies. We'll get some inland fog and cooler, lows in the upper 50s. Lots of sunshine for Friday, good end to the week. A little cool, though, with highs in the lower 70s. From the Erie News Now First Warning Weather Center, I'm meteorologist Tom DeVecchio.
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1: NBC News Radio, I'm Michael Kastner. Former President George W. Bush is reflecting on the September 11th attacks, a defining moment in his presidency. Mark Mayfield with more.
2: Speaking at his presidential library in Dallas ahead of the 25th anniversary of the attacks, Bush called 9/11 a clarifying moment for his administration as they realized they were vulnerable to attack based on what we believe. Speaking along with former Secretary of State Condoleezza Rice, Bush talked about how Americans stepped up to volunteer and join the military to help a country in trouble. He talked about the first responders, the grieving families, and those who wanted reassurance. Bush will be in New York City Friday along with other former presidents for a remembrance ceremony.
1: President Trump says while his name is not on the November ballot, Republicans should pretend it is. Republicans gathered Wednesday in Dallas for the party's first midterm convention, an event built to spotlight Trump in the final stretch of the midterm election cycle.
3: Vote Republican and we will leave the world in our dust for generations to come. There'll be nothing like it.
1: Trump acknowledged the historical challenge facing the party that controls the White House during midterms, declaring, "We are going to change that." The Trump administration will not be ending deportation protections for more than 170,000 Salvadorans living in the United States. More from Tammy Trujillo.
4: Temporary Protected Status, or TPS, for El Salvadorans had been scheduled to expire Wednesday, which would have left those impacted at risk of losing their legal status and work authorizations. TPS allows people from countries facing war, natural disasters, or other extraordinary conditions to temporarily live and work legally in the U.S. The Department of Homeland Security said in a statement that further details would be announced at the appropriate time. Until then, the statement advised that Salvadoran individuals present in the U.S. under TPS retain protection.
1: Michael Kastner, NBC News Radio.
5: From Erie News Now, I'm Tracy Tuda. Gas prices are nearing $5 a gallon in Erie, and that jump is affecting both drivers and local businesses in our region. At a local Sunoco station, owner Denise Manis says rising prices have slowed business. She's relying on support from groups like Erie Insurance and the Erie City Mission to stay open. A worker shortage has left her with just a few employees, forcing longer shifts, and it's a tough road for both drivers and local businesses as the costs climb. Free medical, dental, and vision checkups are available this weekend at the Erie Center for Arts and Technology. The remote area medical clinic is back, offering services like teeth cleanings, eye exams, and health screenings, all at no cost, and there's no insurance needed. Doors open at 6 in the morning Saturday and Sunday. You can line up starting at midnight at 650 East Avenue. Downtown Erie's coming alive with Fiesta on the Square, a celebration of Hispanic heritage hosted by the Erie Latino Association. This inclusive event highlights the rich cultural impact of Erie's Latino community. It features local food, live music, family fun, and a dance competition. Fiesta on the Square takes place on Saturday, noon to 7 p.m. in Perry Square. Today is the 100th anniversary celebration of the Perry Monument. Erie News Now will have full coverage of the event live this morning starting at 10 a.m. And don't forget, tomorrow at 7 p.m. on Erie News Now, you can watch our one-hour live 9/11 special. 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

WERG, good morning. Lola Leung. It's messy, it's messy. Bill Page, good morning. It's been about a year since the Wizard of Oz experience came to the Vegas Sphere. Now they're upping the ante. A couple new additions to the Wizard of Oz experience. They're adding apple scent and garden fragrances to the experience, and also winged monkeys and fireworks. I like the Wizard of Oz. I've enjoyed some of the spin-offs that have been out there, including Wicked and those things. But seeing the Wizard of Oz performed at the Sphere, I mean, just about anything at the Sphere is next level amazing. So I imagine the Wizard of Oz would be just as darn cool.

0: Winfrey's Book Club is now turning 30 years old.
1: The defending champion Seahawks are 1-0. They rally for a 13-10 season-opening win over the Patriots. Pats QB Drake May threw three fourth-quarter interceptions, the last coming with the Patriots in tying field goal range. May picked off in the end zone with 21 seconds left.
2: Yeah, lost patience and costed us. I think it just decisions that cost us the game, on my part and my end.
1: The Seahawks won despite a first-quarter hip injury to their QB, Sam Darnold. He'll be evaluated further today. Backup Drew Lock engineering the win. More NFL action tonight as the 49ers and Rams meet in Australia. Niners stars Nick Bosa and George Kittle, battling back from injury, are off the injury report and expected to play. Hockey is mourning the loss of former coach and longtime analyst Barry Melrose. He passed away at the age of 70. And among the baseball last night, the Dodgers extend their winning streak to 7, blasting the Reds 14-1. But superstar Shohei Ohtani on the injured list with arm discomfort. I'm Matt McCoy.
3: I'm Erie News Now meteorologist Tom DeVecchio. For today, skies will be mostly cloudy overall. May get a few showers, high temperatures in the mid-70s. Cloudy skies this evening, giving way to some clearing skies. We'll get some inland fog and cooler, lows in the upper 50s. Lots of sunshine for Friday. Good end to the week. A little cool, though, with highs in the lower 70s. From the Erie News Now First Warning Weather Center, I'm meteorologist Tom DeVecchio.
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0: Okay, see if you can follow this here. Bill Page on WERG. Maggie McGraw is the 28-year-old middle daughter of Tim McGraw and Faith Hill, which I always thought those two were cool together. I didn't know how many kids they had, so apparently they got three. And you got to have three, at least three, to have a middle child. Maggie announced her engagement to her boyfriend, James Ribbon. I wonder if she'll keep her maiden name or not.
1: Apple fans will soon be able to get their hands on the company's first ever foldable iPhone. New CEO John Ternus unveiled the iPhone Duo during the tech giant's Surprise and Shine event on Wednesday.
2: We started with the experience that we wanted for ourselves. A larger display that feels as natural and intuitive as iPad. Then we brought together thoughtful design with breakthrough engineering.
1: It'll cost about $2,000 and be available to pre-order starting October the 16th. Apple also debuted the iPhone 18 Pro and Pro Max, which hit shelves on September the 18th. The event was the first annual fall showcase to be held under Ternus. And a safety researcher for Anthropic says there is a greater than 10% chance that AI could kill all humans within the next decade. Evan Hubinger's comments come hours after another Anthropic researcher, Jacob Coxon, resigned. Coxon claims leading AI labs are racing towards superintelligence without adequate safeguards. He says neither Anthropic nor OpenAI are acting responsibly and are gambling with our lives. Tech Report, I'm Mark Mayfield.
3: I'm Erie News Now meteorologist Tom DeVecchio. For today, skies will be mostly cloudy overall. May get a few showers, high temperatures in the mid-70s. Cloudy skies this evening, giving way to some clearing skies. We'll get some inland fog and cooler, lows in the upper 50s. Lots of sunshine for Friday. Good end to the week. A little cool, though, with highs in the lower 70s. From the Erie News Now First Warning Weather Center, I'm meteorologist Tom DeVecchio.
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WERG, Phil Fage. I'm not a big Beyonce fan, but coming up after 8 o'clock, even if you're not a Beyonce fan, something kind of cool that she did that at least earns respect.

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1: NBC News Radio, I'm Michael Kastner. President Trump says even though his name isn't on the November ballot, supporters should vote like it is. Republicans gathered Wednesday in Dallas for the party's first midterm convention.
2: Because if we lose, you're going to lose your border. You're going to lose your tax cuts. 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
1: Trump went on to promise $5,000 dividend checks for American adults if Republicans retain Congress without explaining how the plan would be funded. Helena Foulkes is the winner of yesterday's Democratic primary for Rhode Island governor. The former CVS executive defeated incumbent Governor Dan McKee, making him the first sitting governor to lose a primary since 2018. Former New York City Mayor Rudy Giuliani is responding to newly released documents showing air quality in Lower Manhattan in the months after the 9/11 terror attacks was not safe. More from Scott Pringle in New York.
3: Firefighter union heads and Mayor Zoran Mamdani criticized past mayor administrations for not disclosing air quality data around Ground Zero. Giuliani's administration was in charge at the time of the attacks. Ted Goodman, a spokesperson for Giuliani, says the EPA declared the air safe but then later apologized, saying it did the best it could with the knowledge available at the time. Goodman went on to accuse Mamdani of trying to score political points and trying to blame local officials rather than radical Islam, he says, for 9/11.
1: An Anthropic safety researcher says there's a greater than 10% chance AI could kill all humans within the next decade. More from Mark Mayfield.
4: Evan Hubinger's comments come hours after another Anthropic researcher, Jacob Coxon, resigned. Coxon claims leading AI labs are racing toward superintelligence without adequate safeguards. He says neither Anthropic nor OpenAI are acting responsibly and are gambling with our lives.
1: With oil prices on the rise, S&P 500 futures are flat. Michael Kastner, NBC News Radio.
5: From Erie News Now, I'm Tracy Tuda. Gas prices are nearing $5 a gallon in Erie, and that jump is affecting both drivers and local businesses in our region. At a local Sunoco station, owner Denise Manis says rising prices have slowed business. She's relying on support from groups like Erie Insurance and the Erie City Mission to stay open. A worker shortage has left her with just a few employees, forcing longer shifts, and it's a tough road for both drivers and local businesses as the costs climb. Free medical, dental, and vision checkups are available this weekend at the Erie Center for Arts and Technology. The remote area medical clinic is back, offering services like teeth cleanings, eye exams, and health screenings, all at no cost, and there's no insurance needed. Doors open at 6 in the morning Saturday and Sunday. You can line up starting at midnight at 650 East Avenue. Downtown Erie's coming alive with Fiesta on the Square, a celebration of Hispanic heritage hosted by the Erie Latino Association. This inclusive event highlights the rich cultural impact of Erie's Latino community. It features local food, live music, family fun, and a dance competition. Fiesta on the Square takes place on Saturday, noon to 7 p.m. in Perry Square. Today is the 100th anniversary celebration of the Perry Monument. Erie News Now will have full coverage of the event live this morning starting at 10 a.m. And don't forget, tomorrow at 7 p.m. on Erie News Now, you can watch our one-hour live 9/11 special. 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From Erie News Now, I am Tracy Tudup.
6: I'm Erie News Now meteorologist Tom DeVecchio. For today, skies will be mostly cloudy overall. May get a few showers, high temperatures in the mid-70s. Cloudy skies this evening, giving way to some clearing skies. We'll get some inland fog and cooler, lows in the upper 50s. Lots of sunshine for Friday, good end to the week. A little cool, though, with highs in the lower 70s. From the Erie News Now First Warning Weather Center, I'm meteorologist Tom DeVecchio. Bill Payne.

and a few O's and a lot more X's. Bill Page, WDRG. Good morning. I'm not a big Beyonce fan. No big deal. Some people love her. Some don't necessarily. But respect for her for doing this. Beyonce is reportedly donating $250,000+ for support relief efforts for those impacted by the recent floods in Indiana. The foundation is called Bey Good Foundation. So anytime a celebrity steps up and puts their money where their mouth is, yeah, nothing but respect. 90.5 WERG. Here's Shinedown.

0: stay away from my sunshine. I can deal without the humidity from last week, but stay away from my sunshine. Bill Page here on WERG. You remember those storms we had last week? It was amazing. I was at the Seawolves game with my dad that night, and was it Tuesday night? So last Tuesday, and the storms rolled through here. Boy, they're still doing some cleanup out at Presque Isle. They made sure the park was reopened by late Sunday, early Monday, so people could get back out there. But you know they didn't want to have that park closed down over Labor Day. I mean, that was a big, big deal. But a guy I know that works out there at the parks on their maintenance does a lot of the grooming of the beaches and making sure the park stays open. Again, big respect for all those guys out there, that team. They had over 500 trees knocked down and needed taken care of. They did the best they could to get the park open as quick as they could, but 500 trees. Think about how big Presque Isle is and how many trees they have out there. Yeah, it was quite a mess, as it was throughout the entire city.
1: The defending champion Seahawks are 1-0. They rally for a 13-10 season-opening win over the Patriots. Pats QB Drake May threw three fourth-quarter interceptions, the last coming with the Patriots in tying field goal range. May picked off in the end zone with 21 seconds left.
2: Yeah, lost patience and costed us. I think just decisions that cost us the game, on my part and my end.
1: The Seahawks won despite a first-quarter hip injury to their QB, Sam Darnold. He'll be evaluated further today. Backup Drew Locke engineering the win. More NFL action tonight as the 49ers and Rams meet in Australia. Niners stars Nick Bosa and George Kittle, battling back from injury, are off the injury report and expected to play. Hockey is mourning the loss of former coach and longtime analyst Barry Melrose. He passed away at the age of 70. And among the baseball last night, the Dodgers extend their winning streak to 7, blasting the Reds 14-1. But superstar Shohei Ohtani on the injured list with arm discomfort. I'm Matt McCoy.
3: I'm Erie News Now meteorologist Tom DeVecchio. For today, skies will be mostly cloudy overall. May get a few showers, high temperatures in the mid-70s. Cloudy skies this evening, giving way to some clearing skies. We'll get some inland fog and cooler, lows in the upper 50s. Lots of sunshine for Friday. Good end to the week. A little cool, though, with highs in the lower 70s. From the Erie News Now First Warning Weather Center, I'm meteorologist Tom DeVecchio.
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0: coming back to you.
1: It's amazing I'm not like 600 pounds. I am such a foodie. I love when I hear these stories about, oh, you know, a new Dairy Queen whipped fall menu item. Here you go. If you enjoy stuff like this, you'll love it. Dairy Queen has a new treat called the Toasted Marshmallow Mocha DQ Coffee Cooler. Whoo, what a mouthful. And I am assuming it's got a lot of calories with it. Something also new on the DQ menu, the brown sugar cookie dough Blizzard treats. Of the two, I'm definitely leaning towards that Blizzard treat.
2: And now, another film rental discovery. Welcome to the Indie Film Minute. Professional wrestling is often the butt of jokes, usually something about the matches being faked and the wrestlers themselves being meatheads. But in Darren Aronofsky's powerful character study, The Wrestler, that same wrestling world is filled with hard workers just seeking to make their fans and themselves happy. Randy the Ram Robinson has long left his glory days behind. He is an aging legend, full of the pain and anguish of adjusting to a life of non-entity. He works at a supermarket deli counter, occasionally wrestling in weekend matches until he can set up a 20th anniversary match against his old rival, the Ayatollah. Yet after a post-match heart attack, his doctor recommends he give up wrestling for good. Randy is left with time to reconnect with an estranged daughter, kindle a romance, and figure out his next move. Randy is played by Mickey Rourke, who won critical acclaim and many awards, including an Oscar nomination, for this comeback role. Aronofsky's assured direction is appropriately somber, bringing home how tremendously heartbreaking it can be to find oneself out of the limelight with no way out of the shadows. Set in the world of a fringe sport, The Wrestler is a powerful and moving observation of pride and the search for relevance as we age. The Wrestler. Not in theaters. Discovery through rental. 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
3: 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William Shakespeare's King Lear, one night only, Monday, September 14th at 7:30 p.m. at Schuster Theater, 620 Sassafras, with WERGFM.com and 90.5 WERG.
4: I'm Erie News Now meteorologist Tom DeVecchio. For today, skies will be mostly cloudy overall. May get a few showers, high temperatures in the mid-70s. Cloudy skies this evening, giving way to some clearing skies. We'll get some inland fog and cooler, lows in the upper 50s. Lots of sunshine for Friday. Good end to the week. A little cool, though, with highs in the lower 70s. From the Erie News Now First Warning Weather Center, I'm meteorologist Tom DeVecchio.
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1: NBC News Radio, I'm Michael Kastner. President Trump says even though his name isn't on the November ballot, supporters should vote like it is. Republicans gathered Wednesday in Dallas for the party's first midterm convention.
2: Because if we lose, you're going to lose your border. You're going to lose your tax cuts. 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You're going to lose your wealth.
1: Trump went on to promise $5,000 dividend checks for American adults if Republicans retain Congress without explaining how the plan would be funded. Helena Foulkes is the winner of yesterday's Democratic primary for Rhode Island governor. The former CVS executive defeated incumbent Governor Dan McKee, making him the first sitting governor to lose a primary since 2018. Former New York City Mayor Rudy Giuliani is responding to newly released documents showing air quality in Lower Manhattan in the months after the 9/11 terror attacks was not safe. More from Scott Pringle in New York.
3: Firefighter union heads and Mayor Zoran Mamdani criticized past mayor administrations for not disclosing air quality data around Ground Zero. Giuliani's administration was in charge at the time of the attacks. Ted Goodman, a spokesperson for Giuliani, says the EPA declared the air safe but then later apologized, saying it did the best it could with the knowledge available at the time. Goodman went on to accuse Mamdani of trying to score political points and trying to blame local officials rather than radical Islam, he says, for 9/11.
1: An Anthropic safety researcher says there's a greater than 10% chance AI could kill all humans within the next decade. More from Mark Mayfield.
4: Evan Hubinger's comments come hours after another Anthropic researcher, Jacob Coxon, resigned. Coxon claims leading AI labs are racing toward superintelligence without adequate safeguards. He says neither Anthropic nor OpenAI are acting responsibly and are gambling with our lives.
1: With oil prices on the rise, S&P 500 futures are flat. Michael Kastner, NBC News Radio.
5: From Erie News Now, I'm Tracy Tuda. Gas prices are nearing $5 a gallon in Erie, and that jump is affecting both drivers and local businesses in our region. At a local Sunoco station, owner Denise Manis says rising prices have slowed business. She's relying on support from groups like Erie Insurance and the Erie City Mission to stay open. A worker shortage has left her with just a few employees, forcing longer shifts, and it's a tough road for both drivers and local businesses as the costs climb. Free medical, dental, and vision checkups are available this weekend at the Erie Center for Arts and Technology. The remote area medical clinic is back, offering services like teeth cleanings, eye exams, and health screenings, all at no cost, and there's no insurance needed. Doors open at 6 in the morning Saturday and Sunday. You can line up starting at midnight at 650 East Avenue. Downtown Erie's coming alive with Fiesta on the Square, a celebration of Hispanic heritage hosted by the Erie Latino Association. This inclusive event highlights the rich cultural impact of Erie's Latino community. It features local food, live music, family fun, and a dance competition. Fiesta on the Square takes place on Saturday, noon to 7 p.m. in Perry Square. Today is the 100th anniversary celebration of the Perry Monument. Erie News Now will have full coverage of the event live this morning starting at 10 a.m. And don't forget, tomorrow at 7 p.m. on Erie News Now, you can watch our one-hour live 9/11 special. 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
6: I'm Erie News Now meteorologist Tom DeVecchio. For today, skies will be mostly cloudy overall. May get a few showers, high temperatures in the mid-70s. Cloudy skies this evening, giving way to some clearing skies. We'll get some inland fog and cooler, lows in the upper 50s. Lots of sunshine for Friday, good end to the week. A little cool, though, with highs in the lower 70s. From the Erie News Now First Warning Weather Center, I'm meteorologist Tom DeVecchio. Bill Payne.

Feeling Like Summer. That is Weezer on WERG. Bill Page, apparently Mel Gibson and I share a similar, not exactly the same, but similar sense of humor. He is now apologizing for apparently mocking an American Sign Language translator or interpreter during a fan expo at an event in Canada. It was at Toronto specifically. I've never made fun of those interpreters, but when you see them doing their sign language, one, I don't understand sign language. I don't know it. I respect what they're doing. Let me say that. But Mel Gibson and I share a little sense of humor. And I've seen some times where those interpreters are just, they're doing their best to keep up with somebody who's probably speaking at a much faster pace than normal. And they're doing a service by, but sometimes the facial expressions and sometimes the motions and the passion they put by, because they're trying to emphasize the words that someone's speaking about. But I wasn't stupid enough like Mel Gibson I would never mock them, but I do find them funny sometimes and like at least kind of have a smile, a moment about it. Again, I'm not making fun of him. Mel Gibson was, and now he is backpedaling and saying, hey, yeah, it wasn't right to do that, but sometimes when you do look at them, they do get really into that sign language stuff.

0: news and ticket for me on WERG. Bill Page, there are lots of factors that contribute to road rage. You know, freaking out while you're behind the wheel at someone else. I wouldn't have thought this was one of them, but I could see why. Apparently, 38% of Americans say spilling something contributes to them having road rage. Now, we've all spilled something. I get mad at myself. I might drop a four-letter bomb. Hopefully no one else is in the car, because then I apologize. You know, I'm usually by myself. I don't usually have anyone. No one's crazy enough to ride with me. My wife, she pretends she's in a roll cage if I'm driving. It's just a little, I do take it personally. 24% of Americans say spilling something can contribute to road rage. Has that ever happened to you?
1: The defending champion Seahawks are 1-0. They rally for a 13-10 season-opening win over the Patriots. Pats QB Drake May threw three fourth-quarter interceptions, the last coming with the Patriots in tying field goal range. May picked off in the end zone with 21 seconds left.
2: Yeah, lost patience and costed us. I think just decisions that cost us the game, you know, on my part and my end.
1: The Seahawks won despite a first-quarter hip injury to their QB, Sam Darnold. He'll be evaluated further today. Backup Drew Locke engineering the win. More NFL action tonight as the 49ers and Rams meet in Australia. Niners stars Nick Bosa and George Kittle, battling back from injury, are off the injury report and expected to play. Hockey is mourning the loss of former coach and longtime analyst Barry Melrose. He passed away at the age of 70. And among the baseball last night, the Dodgers extend their winning streak to 7, blasting the Reds 14-1. But superstar Shohei Ohtani on the injured list with arm discomfort. I'm Matt McCoy.
3: I'm Erie News Now meteorologist Tom DeVecchio. For today, skies will be mostly cloudy overall. May get a few showers, high temperatures in the mid-70s. Cloudy skies this evening, giving way to some clearing skies. We'll get some inland fog and cooler, lows in the upper 50s. Lots of sunshine for Friday, good end to the week. A little cool, though, with highs in the lower 70s. From the Erie News Now First Warning Weather Center, I'm meteorologist Tom DeVecchio.
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0: WERG with AWOL Nation. Bill Page. Interesting. What is something that more men admit to doing than women in social settings? More men admit to double dipping than women in social settings. Meaning, if there's a tray of chips or salsa or chips and dip or stuff like the veggie trays. Veggie trays are the most overrated item at any event. I'm sorry. Veggies are fine. They're always a thing that there's leftovers with. But don't double dip. More men do it than women. As a matter of fact, twice as many men double dip as women. And, well, it is an awkward situation, especially if someone calls you out on it. You know, you just double dipped in that, right?
1: Attention, everyone.
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4: SNL returns later this month. The 52nd season will kick off, or maybe we should say it'll fast break, on September 26th with Jalen Brunson as the host, along with musical guest Cat's Eye. The following week will be hosted by Dakota Johnson, with Turnstile serving as musical guest October 3rd. And Shane Gillis will return to host for a third time with musical guest Rosalia on October 10th. The jig is up. The news is out. Styx is hitting the road again.
5: After wrapping up a string of dates in Chicago, the band will begin another outing October the 2nd in Selbyville, Delaware. They'll hit several states, including Minnesota, California, and Florida, before wrapping up February the 23rd in Stamford, Connecticut. More information is available on the Styx official website. I'm Mark Mayfield.
4: And Robert Plant will join Brandi Carlile and Margot Price at the 25th annual Americana Honors and Awards in Nashville next week. The ceremony will pay tribute to Dolly Parton as a lifetime achievement honoree for her impact on several musical genres. That's entertainment. I'm Daria Albinger.
3: I'm Erie News Now meteorologist Tom DeVecchio. For today, skies will be mostly cloudy overall. May get a few showers, high temperatures in the mid-70s. Cloudy skies this evening, giving way to some clearing skies. We'll get some inland fog and cooler, lows in the upper 50s. Lots of sunshine for Friday, good end to the week. A little cool, though, with highs in the lower 70s. From the Erie News Now First Warning Weather Center, I'm meteorologist Tom DeVecchio.
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All right, WERG, Bill Page getting set to sign off. Thank you so much for tuning in. We'll be back tomorrow morning starting at around 6 o'clock. Sometimes I don't catch all the green lights and I run a few minutes late. It happens.

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1: I'm Erie News Now meteorologist Tom DeVecchio. For today, skies will be mostly cloudy overall. May get a few showers, high temperatures in the mid-70s. Cloudy skies this evening, giving way to some clearing skies. We'll get some inland fog and cooler, lows in the upper 50s. Lots of sunshine for Friday, good end to the week. A little cool, though, with highs in the lower 70s. From the Erie News Now First Warning Weather Center, I'm meteorologist Tom DeVecchio.
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That was Love Shack by the B-52s, now Street of Dreams by U2.

0: This is Erie's Rock Alternative 90.5 WERG. I'm Serenity. Up next, we have Weezer, The Struts, and AJR.
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3: I'm Erie News Now meteorologist Tom DeVecchio. For today, skies will be mostly cloudy overall. May get a few showers, high temperatures in the mid-70s. Cloudy skies this evening, giving way to some clearing skies. We'll get some inland fog and cooler, lows in the upper 50s. Lots of sunshine for Friday, good end to the week. A little cool, though, with highs in the lower 70s. From the Erie News Now First Warning Weather Center, I'm meteorologist Tom DeVecchio.
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That was Nothing I Need by Lord Huron. 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
6: I'm Erie News Now meteorologist Tom DeVecchio. For today, skies will be mostly cloudy overall. May get a few showers, high temperatures in the mid-70s. Cloudy skies this evening, giving way to some clearing skies. We'll get some inland fog and cooler, lows in the upper 50s. Lots of sunshine for Friday, good end to the week. A little cool, though, with highs in the lower 70s. From the Erie News Now First Warning Weather Center, I'm meteorologist Tom DeVecchio.
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2: I'm Erie News Now meteorologist Tom DeVecchio. For today, skies will be mostly cloudy overall. May get a few showers, high temperatures in the mid-70s. Cloudy skies this evening, giving way to some clearing skies. We'll get some inland fog and cooler, lows in the upper 50s. Lots of sunshine for Friday, good end to the week. A little cool, though, with highs in the lower 70s. From the Erie News Now First Warning Weather Center, I'm meteorologist Tom DeVecchio.
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1: I'm Erie News Now meteorologist Tom DeVecchio. For today, skies will be mostly cloudy overall. May get a few showers, high temperatures in the mid-70s. Cloudy skies this evening, giving way to some clearing skies. We'll get some inland fog and cooler, lows in the upper 50s. Lots of sunshine for Friday, good end to the week. A little cool, though, with highs in the lower 70s. From the Erie News Now First Warning Weather Center, I'm meteorologist Tom DeVecchio.
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1: For 90.5 WERG, I'm Mark Huffman with today's Consumer Affairs Update. TSA is allowing some people without airline tickets to pass through security and visit airport gates, reviving a practice that largely disappeared after the September 11 attacks. The new Gateside by TSA PreCheck program is initially available at 13 airports and is limited to eligible TSA PreCheck members. Oil prices are above $100 a barrel again as renewed fighting in the Mideast raised fears of further disruptions to global oil supplies. The national average price of regular gasoline is moving north of $4 a gallon, according to AAA, and the latest oil surge could push pump prices even higher. There's another new scam using the patient portal MyChart. Seniors are getting emails offering a free MyChart Medicare kit. However, there's no such thing. The scammers are hoping to steal money and personal information. I'm Mark Huffman. 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
5: I'm Erie News Now meteorologist Tom DeVecchio. For today, skies will be mostly cloudy overall. May get a few showers, high temperatures in the mid-70s. Cloudy skies this evening, giving way to some clearing skies. We'll get some inland fog and cooler lows in the upper 50s. Lots of sunshine for Friday. Good end to the week. A little cool, though, with highs in the lower 70s. From the Erie News Now First Warning Weather Center, I'm meteorologist Tom DeVecchio.
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1: NBC News Radio, I'm Michael Kastner. If the Republicans keep control of Congress in the upcoming midterms and President Trump says every American adult will get a $5,000 dividend check, speaking at the Republican midterm convention in Dallas, he said it would be called the Trump dividend, but he didn't explain how that plan would be funded. Their estimate said it would cost $1.3 trillion. Rhode Island will have a new governor after Dan McKee became the first sitting governor to lose a primary since 2018. Former CVS executive Helena Foulkes defeated McKee in yesterday's Democratic primary. This was a rematch after McKee defeated Foulkes in a five-way primary 4 years ago. Harry Styles will give fans more chances to see him live in 2027. He announced an extension of his Together Together tour, kicking off April 2nd and 3rd at State Farm Stadium in Glendale, Arizona. Michael Kastner, NBC News Radio.
2: From Erie News Now, I'm Tracy Tuda. Gas prices are nearing $5 a gallon in Erie, and that jump is affecting both drivers and local businesses in our region. At a local Sunoco station, owner Denise Manis says rising prices have slowed business. She's relying on support from groups like Erie Insurance and the Erie City Mission to stay open. A worker shortage has left her with just a few employees, forcing longer shifts, and it's a tough road for both drivers and local businesses as the costs climb. Free medical, dental, and vision checkups are available this weekend at the Erie Center for Arts and Technology. The remote area medical clinic is back, offering services like teeth cleanings, eye exams, and health screenings, all at no cost, and there's no insurance needed. Doors open at 6 in the morning Saturday and Sunday. You can line up starting at midnight at 650 East Avenue. Downtown Erie's coming alive with Fiesta on the Square, a celebration of Hispanic heritage hosted by the Erie Latino Association. This inclusive event highlights the rich cultural impact of Erie's Latino community. It features local food, live music, family fun, and a dance competition. Fiesta on the Square takes place on Saturday, noon to 7 p.m. in Perry Square. Today is the 100th anniversary celebration of the Perry Monument. 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
3: I'm Erie News Now meteorologist Tom DeVecchio. For today, skies will be mostly cloudy overall. May get a few showers, high temperatures in the mid-70s. Cloudy skies this evening, giving way to some clearing skies. We'll get some inland fog and cooler, lows in the upper 50s. Lots of sunshine for Friday, good end to the week. A little cool, though, with highs in the lower 70s. From the Erie News Now First Warning Weather Center, I'm meteorologist Tom DeVecchio.

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0: I'm Erie News Now meteorologist Tom DeVecchio. For today, skies will be mostly cloudy overall. May get a few showers, high temperatures in the mid-70s. Cloudy skies this evening, giving way to some clearing skies. We'll get some inland fog and cooler lows in the upper 50s. Lots of sunshine for Friday. Good end to the week. A little cool, though, with highs in the lower 70s. From the Erie News Now First Warning Weather Center, I'm meteorologist Tom DeVecchio.
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0: betrayal, madness, and a kingdom on the brink. 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
1: The defending champion Seahawks are 1-0. They rally for a 13-10 season-opening win over the Patriots. Pats QB Drake May threw three fourth-quarter interceptions, the last coming with the Patriots in tying field goal range. May picked off in the end zone with 21 seconds left.
2: Yeah, lost patience and costed us. I think just decisions that cost us the game, on my part and my end.
1: The Seahawks won despite a first-quarter hip injury to their QB, Sam Darnold. He'll be evaluated further today. Backup Drew Locke engineering the win. More NFL action tonight as the 49ers and Rams meet in Australia. Niners stars Nick Bosa and George Kittle, battling back from injury, are off the injury report and expected to play. Hockey is mourning the loss of former coach and longtime analyst Barry Melrose. He passed away at the age of 70. And among the baseball last night, the Dodgers extend their winning streak to 7, blasting the Reds 14-1, but superstar Shohei Ohtani on the injured list with arm discomfort. I'm Matt McCoy.

Erie's Rock Alternative, 90.5 WERG, TV on the radio. That's called Wolf Like Me. It's from the Spider-Man soundtrack. And here's a little known fact. That's actually a 20-year-old song. Yeah, we played back in the day, but it's coming around again. And you know the old rule, just because it's not new, you know, if you've never heard it, it's new to you. So there it is, back in hot rotation, as we say, on 90.5 WERG.

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2: I'm Erie News Now meteorologist Tom DeVecchio. For today, skies will be mostly cloudy overall. May get a few showers, high temperatures in the mid-70s. Cloudy skies this evening, giving way to some clearing skies. We'll get some inland fog and cooler, lows in the upper 50s. Lots of sunshine for Friday. Good end to the week. A little cool, though, with highs in the lower 70s. From the Erie News Now First Warning Weather Center, I'm meteorologist Tom DeVecchio.
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1: 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I've got Snow Patrol, Almost Monday, Shine Down, and more of the best rock on the radio, like this one from Group Love on WERG, Ways to Go.

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2: I'm Erie News Now meteorologist Tom DeVecchio. For today, skies will be mostly cloudy overall. May get a few showers, high temperatures in the mid-70s. Cloudy skies this evening, giving way to some clearing skies. We'll get some inland fog and cooler, lows in the upper 50s. Lots of sunshine for Friday, good end to the week. A little cool, though, with highs in the lower 70s. From the Erie News Now First Warning Weather Center, I'm meteorologist Tom DeVecchio.
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The Paradox, and I kind of like that. Erie's Rock Alternative, 90.5 WERG. The cool flick pick selection of the day coming up with the Indie Film Minute right after we have our last dinner party. This is Sinner.

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4: Welcome to the Indie Film Minute. The Holocaust is undeniably one of history's greatest horrors. One of many lessons to be learned is that an incomplete attempt to wipe out a learned, artistically inclined people will spawn a million powerful stories to keep the memories alive. Nowhere in Africa is one. The Redlich family lives in privilege in pre-war Germany. Fearing the rise of the Nazi Party, Walter has fled to Africa, working as caretaker on a hardscrabble Kenyan farm, preparing a place for his family to weather the storm. He soon sends for his wife, Jettel, and daughter, Regina, cautioning them that life is hard. Bring a refrigerator and leave the fine china behind. Yet they arrive with a china-packed trunk and a fine ball gown purchased en route. This is a story of growth. Walter to a pride in himself, Jettel to an understanding and appreciation of a larger world, and Regina into a young woman with a deep love for the people and culture of Africa. Based on an autobiographical novel, the story is told through Jettel's memories, conjuring extraordinarily sensitive insights into the human condition. Nowhere in Africa, not in theaters. Discovery through rental.
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Counting Crows, Einstein on the Beach, 90.5 WERG, and the Primetime Sports Guys back on the air this evening, 6 to 9 p.m., and a big show. I understand there are going to be six people in here doing the various segments. And I said, we got three microphones. You'll have to take turns. Don't be talking off the mic because that'll just sound weird.

0: pilots, all 21 of them. Jumpsuits, 90.5 WERG. We are Erie's Rock Alternative. This is Dr. Chet, and Green Day is next.
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2: I'm Erie News Now meteorologist Tom DeVecchio. For today, skies will be mostly cloudy overall. May get a few showers, high temperatures in the mid-70s. Cloudy skies this evening, giving way to some clearing skies. We'll get some inland fog and cooler lows in the upper 50s. Lots of sunshine for Friday. Good end to the week. A little cool, though, with highs in the lower 70s. From the Erie News Now First Warning Weather Center, I'm meteorologist Tom DeVecchio.
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Riptides from Death Cab for Cutie, Erie's Rock Alternative, 90.5 WERG. Coming up after 2, I got the Ex-Ambassadors, Pearl Jam, Sam Fender, and more of the best rock on the radio. This is Yellow Card, along with Good Charlotte and Bedroom Posters.

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Erie's Rock Alternative, 90.5 WERG, Sam Fender and Olivia Dean. That's new. It's called Rain Me In. And the ex-ambassadors with Renegades. Hey, the NFL is back. I guess it started last night with a rematch of that boring Super Bowl. I didn't even watch last night. It's really starting this weekend, right? We got the Falcons at the Steelers, the Bills at the Titans, and the Browns at the Jaguars. All of them at 1 p.m. I wonder which game we're going to get.

0: 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And before that was In Color and Headlights. 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Got The Offspring coming up, The Lumineers, and INXS.
1: He was just a teenager when his father died in a robbery. 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Through his loss, Jerry Siegel imagined a new hero. 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
2: I'm Erie News Now meteorologist Tom DeVecchio. For today, skies will be mostly cloudy overall. May get a few showers, high temperatures in the mid-70s. Cloudy skies this evening, giving way to some clearing skies. We'll get some inland fog and cooler lows in the upper 50s. Lots of sunshine for Friday. Good end to the week. A little cool, though, with highs in the lower 70s. From the Erie News Now First Warning Weather Center, I'm meteorologist Tom DeVecchio.
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0: Blaze Rock Alternative 90.5 WERG. That was Gloria by the Lumineers. And after these quick promos, we have music by AWOL Nation and Brian Fallon. Thank you so much for listening.
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4: I'm Erie News Now meteorologist Tom DeVecchio. For today, skies will be mostly cloudy overall. May get a few showers, high temperatures in the mid-70s. Cloudy skies this evening, giving way to some clearing skies. We'll get some inland fog and cooler lows in the upper 50s. Lots of sunshine for Friday, good end to the week. A little cool, though, with highs in the lower 70s. From the Erie News Now First Warning Weather Center, I'm meteorologist Tom DeVecchio.
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That was Dark Necessities by the Red Hot Chili Peppers. Up next, we have Sprawl 2 by Arcade Fire. I hope you enjoy listening.

0: Erie's 90.5 WERG. That was I Don't Want to Go Home by 3 Days Grace. And after these short breaks, we have music by Hozer and Billy Idol. Enjoy listening.
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4: I'm Erie News Now meteorologist Tom DeVecchio. For today, skies will be mostly cloudy overall. May get a few showers, high temperatures in the mid-70s. Cloudy skies this evening, giving way to some clearing skies. We'll get some inland fog and cooler lows in the upper 50s. Lots of sunshine for Friday. Good end to the week. A little cool, though, with highs in the lower 70s. From the Erie News Now First Warning Weather Center, I'm meteorologist Tom DeVecchio.
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Erie's Rock Alternative 90.5 WERG. That was Creative Love by Billy Idol. Up next, we have Father of All by Green Day. Have a great day.

Hello, hello. You're listening to 90.5 WERG. That was you too. Streets of Dreams. Up next is Something to Believe In by Young the Giant.

0: 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Just listen to Bridget Call Me Baby. Up next, after these PSAs, you have Shut Your Eyes by Snow Patrol.
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5: I'm Erie News Now meteorologist Tom DeVecchio. For today, skies will be mostly cloudy overall. May get a few showers, high temperatures in the mid-70s. Cloudy skies this evening, giving way to some clearing skies. We'll get some inland fog and cooler lows in the upper 50s. Lots of sunshine for Friday. Good end to the week. A little cool, though, with highs in the lower 70s. From the Erie News Now First Warning Weather Center, I'm meteorologist Tom DeVecchio.
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1: 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I'm Chris Caraggio.
2: President Trump is paying a visit to the National Medal of Honor Museum in Arlington, Texas. The museum that highlights the recipients of the nation's highest military award opened up last year. Speaking to an audience that included 15 of the living 65 medal recipients, Trump said he toured the museum and couldn't believe some of the stories he read about the soldiers who earned the award. Trump's visit comes ahead of night two of the Republican midterm convention in Dallas. President Trump is denying reports that Iranian forces damaged U.S. warplanes in a raid on an airbase in Jordan. He told News Nation over the phone that there's no truth to that. This comes after CBS News reported that Iranian strikes damaged multiple American military aircraft overnight Tuesday and Wednesday. Iranian forces launched ballistic missiles in response to the U.S. military destroying five Iranian oil tankers earlier in the week.
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3: I'm Eva Mastromatio with your headlines from Erie News Now. After months of questions and thousands of signatures on Erie resident Nick Pilato's petition to reopen the South Erie Post Office, the U.S. Postal Service has provided a timeline. In a letter to U.S. Senator John Fetterman and U.S. Representative Mike Kelly, USPS says repairs are expected to begin in October and be complete by mid-November. At Presque Isle State Park, the Perry Monument's 100th anniversary was celebrated in a ceremony. This event was dedicated to the victory of Commodore Oliver Hazard Perry in the Battle of Lake Erie during the War of 1812. Many members of the U.S. Armed Forces took part, along with local leaders, officials, and state representatives, for that ceremony. Pennsylvania's Secretary of State has answered some election questions in the first of a new weekly briefing series that will run until the midterm election, which is coming up on November 3rd. Secretary Al Schmidt addressed concerns about federal election news. In mid-July, the Department of Homeland Security accused Pennsylvania of having 14,000 non-citizens on voting rolls. Schmidt says the state is still waiting for detailed explanations on how the department extracted that number. For Erie News Now, I'm Eva Mastromatio.
4: I'm Erie News Now meteorologist Tom DeVecchio. Cloudy skies this evening, giving way to some clearing skies. We'll get some inland fog and cooler lows in the upper 50s. Lots of sunshine for Friday. Good end to the week. A little cool, though, with highs in the lower 70s. From the Erie News Now First Warning Weather Center, I'm meteorologist Tom DeVecchio.
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thanks for the memories. It's Fallout Boy. What's up? It's Reese here. Thanks for being locked in. I'm going to contribute to the gossip. Rumor has it, it's Adele. 90.5 WERG.

0: Shelby, it's Weezer. 90.5 WERG, Erie's Rock Alternative, or Elvis Costello, The Last Dinner Party, and Shane Michael Booz. We know him as Somber. They're standing by. There's more of the best rock on the radio.
1: The president doesn't expect our gas prices to go down anytime soon. Mark Mayfield with more.
2: Trump told reporters that oil prices will tumble, and he expects gas will be below $2 a gallon right after the midterms.
3: Right after the election, oil prices are going to be tumbling downward. They're going to be tumbling down, and we'll get them down. I think for gasoline, we'll get them below $2 a gallon.
2: He said he also expects the Iran war to be over after the elections. Trump again said the high prices are a trade-off for Iran not having a nuclear weapon.
1: And speaking of plummeting, Hunter Biden's meme coin plummeted after initially soaring in value. Tammy Trujillo with the details.
4: The coin called Laptop quickly rose from $37 to $222 within its first hour Wednesday, but it was trading around $1.36 as of 3 p.m. on the East Coast. That's according to CoinMarketCap.com. The coin dropped about 95% in value since its launch, behavior that's in line with the typical lifespan of meme coins. President Trump and First Lady Melania Trump's meme coins followed a similar trajectory.
1: Two supplements for dogs are recalled over a potential salmonella contamination, according to a company notice the FDA posted. The company Fies recalling the products over an ingredient supplied to its manufacturer. The two supplements were sold directly to consumers and also distributed through online outlets Amazon and Chewy. And they include the Fies calming supplement for dogs and Fies 8-in-1 formula supplement for dogs. And Walmart is running with Dunkin' in a new delivery partnership. The retail giants expanding their restaurant delivery business with Inspire Brands, the parent company of Dunkin'. The new partnership will now allow customers to order drinks and food along with their Walmart delivery order in the shopping app. The rollout will start with 150 Dunkin' locations inside Walmart stores and expand to roughly 10,000 locations across the country. The move builds on Walmart's restaurant delivery test with Subway and puts the retailer in more direct competition with services like DoorDash and Uber Eats. I'm Monica Nelson with your consumer and business news.
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6: I'm Erie News Now meteorologist Tom DeVecchio. Cloudy skies this evening, giving way to some clearing skies. We'll get some inland fog and cooler lows in the upper 50s. Lots of sunshine for Friday. Good end to the week. A little cool, though, with highs in the lower 70s. From the Erie News Now First Warning Weather Center, I'm meteorologist Tom DeVecchio.
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90.5 WERG, Peace, Love, and Understanding. It's Elvis Costello, and on the list, continuing cleanup from the series of storms that hit the Erie area last week. Presque Isle State Park has reopened, but cleanup continues there and across the city. Here's Somber, it's Homewrecker at 90.5 WERG.

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1: 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Second problem is the challenge of distance.
0: In the first of a series supported by the Pulitzer Center, Big Picture Science travels with reporters from Science Magazine to look at the impact of the USAID cuts in key spots around the globe.
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3: The defending champion Seahawks are 1-0. They rally for a 13-10 season-opening win over the Patriots. Pats QB Drake May threw three fourth-quarter interceptions, the last coming with the Patriots in tying field goal range. May picked off in the end zone with 21 seconds left.
4: Yeah, lost patience and costed us. I think just decisions that cost us the game, on my part and my end.
3: The Seahawks won despite a first-quarter hip injury to their QB, Sam Darnold. He'll be evaluated further today. Backup Drew Locke engineering the win. More NFL action tonight as the 49ers and Rams meet in Australia. Niners stars Nick Bosa and George Kittle, battling back from injury, are off the injury report and expected to play. Hockey is mourning the loss of former coach and longtime analyst Barry Melrose. He passed away at the age of 70. And among the baseball last night, the Dodgers extend their winning streak to 7, blasting the Reds 14-1. But superstar Shohei Ohtani on the injured list with arm discomfort. I'm Matt McCoy.
5: I'm Erie News Now meteorologist Tom DeVecchio. Cloudy skies this evening, giving way to some clearing skies. We'll get some inland fog and cooler lows in the upper 50s. Lots of sunshine for Friday. Good end to the week. A little cool, though, with highs in the lower 70s. From the Erie News Now First Warning Weather Center, I'm meteorologist Tom DeVecchio.

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0: Mando and Foo Fighters at 90.5 WERG, Erie's Rock Alternative. And they're back tonight, the primetime sports guys, whether it's Erie Seawolves headed to the playoffs, the start of the Erie Otters hockey season, Gannon Golden Knights football. They'll be hanging out this evening talking about it at 90.5 WERG. And Green Day, Soundgarden, Yellow Card, and more of the best rock on the radio is straight ahead.
1: A safety researcher at Anthropic says the chance that AI kills all humans within the next decade is greater than 10%. Correspondent Christine Romans reports Evan Hubinger's comments came hours after another Anthropic researcher resigned.
2: 27-year-old Jacob Coxon, who worked for OpenAI before Anthropic, writing in a social media post, "The people building AI earnestly believe that it could kill us all by the end of the decade," and saying neither company is acting responsibly.
1: Coxon claims leading AI labs are racing towards superintelligence without adequate safeguards and are gambling with our lives. Meantime, the OpenAI Foundation is adding an AI doomer to the board. Paul Cristiano is an AI researcher who believes that AI must be under human control and focused on human interests. And air taxis are taking to the skies in Texas. The state is launching the first test flights for a pilot program, which has been dubbed Project Nexus. The initial flights will not carry any passengers. Tech Report. I'm at Mattinson.
3: I'm Erie News Now meteorologist Tom DeVecchio. Cloudy skies this evening, giving way to some clearing skies. We'll get some inland fog and cooler lows in the upper 50s. Lots of sunshine for Friday. Good end to the week. A little cool, though, with highs in the lower 70s. From the Erie News Now First Warning Weather Center, I'm meteorologist Tom DeVecchio.
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1: NBC News Radio. I'm Chris Caraccio. President Trump will close out night two of the Republican midterm convention later tonight in Dallas. Earlier today, he paid a visit to the National Medal of Honor Museum in Arlington. The museum that highlights the recipients of the nation's highest military award opened up last year. Speaking to an audience that included 15 of the 1,165 medal recipients, Trump said he toured the museum and couldn't believe some of the stories he read about the soldiers who earned the award. The Supreme Court has halted the use of a Trump-backed Missouri congressional map for November's midterms. The High Court granted an emergency request brought by the group People Not Politicians. The decision comes after a Missouri U.S. district judge ordered the new map to be used. The new map aimed to get rid of one of two congressional seats currently held by Democrats. Today's decision means the previous map will likely be used. And the U.S. Open women's semifinals will be played today. American third seed Jessica Pegula will take on two-time defending champ Aryna Sabalenka. Then American fourth seeded Coco Gauff will play two-seed Elena Rybakina. I'm Chris Caraccio, NBC News Radio.
2: I'm Eva Mastromatio with your headlines from Erie News Now. After months of questions and thousands of signatures on Erie resident Nick Pilato's petition to reopen the South Erie Post Office, the U.S. Postal Service has provided a timeline. In a letter to U.S. Senator John Fetterman and U.S. Representative Mike Kelly, USPS says repairs are expected to begin in October and be complete by mid-November. At Presque Isle State Park, the Perry Monument's 100th anniversary was celebrated in a ceremony. This event was dedicated to the victory of Commodore Oliver Hazard Perry in the Battle of Lake Erie during the War of 1812. Many members of the U.S. Armed Forces took part, along with local leaders, officials, and state representatives, for that ceremony. Pennsylvania's Secretary of State has answered some election questions in the first of a new weekly briefing series that will run until the midterm election, which is coming up on November 3rd. Secretary Al Schmidt addressed concerns about federal election news. In mid-July, the Department of Homeland Security accused Pennsylvania of having 14,000 non-citizens on voting rolls. Schmidt says the state is still waiting for detailed explanations on how the department extracted that number. For Erie News Now, I'm Eva Mastromatio.
3: I'm Erie News Now meteorologist Tom DeVecchio. Cloudy skies this evening, giving way to some clearing skies. We'll get some inland fog and cooler lows in the upper 50s. Lots of sunshine for Friday. Good end to the week. A little cool, though, with highs in the lower 70s. From the Erie News Now First Warning Weather Center, I'm meteorologist Tom DeVecchio.
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0: Peas, Stone Temple Pilots, and Interstate Love Song. The Strokes, Almost Monday. You too, there's more of the best rock on the radio.
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4: Nominations for the CMA Awards are now out. Ella Langley leading the field with 9 nominations, tying Miranda Lambert and Lainey Wilson for the most in 1 year by a female artist. Her smash hit single, Choosin' Texas, is up for single, song, and music video of the year. Lambert herself, right behind Langley, with 7 nominations, while Kacey Musgraves earned 5. The 60th annual CMA Awards will take place November 18th in Nashville. Harry Styles will be giving fans more chances to see him live in 2027, announcing an extension of his Together Together tour, kicking off April 2nd and 3rd at State Farm Stadium in Glendale, Arizona. Styles will then make multi-night stops in Dallas, Los Angeles, Toronto, Atlanta, and Chicago. He'll be joined by a different opening act in each city, including Kylie Minogue and Lainey Wilson. Fans have until Sunday to sign up for ticket pre-sales. Saturday Night Live getting ready to kick off season 52.
5: And live from New York, it's Jalen Brunson. The reigning NBA Finals MVP will host the first show of Saturday Night Live's 52nd season, September 26th. He's the latest in a long list of pro athletes who have hosted the program, including Travis Kelce, Charles Barkley, and Derek Jeter. The musical guest will be Cat's Eye. In New York, I'm Natalie Migliori.
4: That's entertainment. I'm Jennifer Polsoni.
6: I'm Erie News Now meteorologist Tom DeVecchio. Cloudy skies this evening, giving way to some clearing skies. We'll get some inland fog and cooler lows in the upper 50s. Lots of sunshine for Friday. Good end to the week. A little cool, though, with highs in the lower 70s. From the Erie News Now First Warning Weather Center, I'm meteorologist Tom DeVecchio.
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Almost Monday, no more regrets. 90.5 WERG, Erie's Rock Alternative. U2 is standing by. 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And now it's Tantric and Breakdown. 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
1: The defending champion Seahawks are 1-0. They rally for a 13-10 season-opening win over the Patriots. Pats QB Drake May threw three fourth-quarter interceptions, the last coming with the Patriots in tying field goal range. May picked off in the end zone with 21 seconds left.
2: Yeah, lost patience and costed us. I think it just decisions that cost us the game, on my part and my end.
1: The Seahawks won despite a first-quarter hip injury to their QB, Sam Darnold. He'll be evaluated further today. Backup Drew Locke engineering the win. More NFL action tonight as the 49ers and Rams meet in Australia. Niners stars Nick Bosa and George Kittle, battling back from injury, are off the injury report and expected to play. Hockey is mourning the loss of former coach and longtime analyst Barry Melrose. He passed away at the age of 70. And among the baseball last night, the Dodgers extend their winning streak to 7, blasting the Reds 14-1. But superstar Shohei Ohtani on the injured list with arm discomfort. I'm Matt McCoy.
3: I'm Erie News Now meteorologist Tom DeVecchio. Cloudy skies this evening, giving way to some clearing skies. We'll get some inland fog and cooler lows in the upper 50s. Lots of sunshine for Friday. Good end to the week. A little cool, though, with highs in the lower 70s. From the Erie News Now First Warning Weather Center, I'm meteorologist Tom DeVecchio.

Trent Reznor's version of Led Zeppelin's The Immigrant Song. They were playing a show in Reykjavik, Iceland. Before the show, they sat down to write, and The Immigrant Song was born. It's TV on the Radio and Wolf Like Me in 90.5 WERG, Erie's Rock Alternative.

0: Today's Consumer Affairs Update. TSA is allowing some people without airline tickets to pass through security and visit airport gates, reviving a practice that largely disappeared after the September 11 attacks. The new Gateside by TSA PreCheck program is initially available at 13 airports and is limited to eligible TSA PreCheck members. Oil prices are above $100 a barrel again as renewed fighting in the Mideast raised fears of further disruptions to global oil supplies. The national average price of regular gasoline is moving north of $4 a gallon, according to AAA, and the latest oil surge could push pump prices even higher. There's another new scam using the patient portal MyChart. Seniors are getting emails offering a free MyChart Medicare kit. However, there's no such thing. The scammers are hoping to steal money and personal information. I'm Mark Huffman. 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
1: I'm Erie News Now meteorologist Tom DeVecchio. Cloudy skies this evening, giving way to some clearing skies. We'll get some inland fog and cooler lows in the upper 50s. Lots of sunshine for Friday. Good end to the week. A little cool, though, with highs in the lower 70s. From the Erie News Now First Warning Weather Center, I'm meteorologist Tom DeVecchio.
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0: City of Angels and 30 Seconds to Mars at 90.5 WERG. It's Reese here making way for the primetime sports guys. They roll in after 6 o'clock. Weezer is on the way. Florence and the Machine, the Black Keys, all between now and the primetime sports guys rolling in. I'll catch you again next week. You have yourself a great evening at 90.5 WERG.
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1: NBC News Radio, I'm Scott Carr. A federal court is rejecting President Trump's bid to impose restrictions on mail-in voting before November's midterm elections. In a blow to the president's attempted crackdown on mail-in voting, a Boston-based court of appeals decided to prevent the Postal Service from tightening rules around postal voting. This as the Supreme Court also blocked Trump's efforts to introduce new requirements around mail-in voting. The high courts also halted the use of a Trump-backed Missouri congressional map for the midterms. The high court granting an emergency request brought by the group People Not Politicians after a Missouri U.S. district judge had ordered the new map to be used. That map aimed to get rid of one of two congressional seats currently held by Democrats. President Trump is set to speak again tonight at a Republican midterm national convention in Dallas. During a speech last night, Trump suggested giving every American adult $5,000 if the Republican Party keeps control of Congress in the midterms. In Texas, the Democratic Senate candidate there, James Tallarico, is calling on his opponent, Ken Paxton, to use the power of his office to sue the Justice Department to get the rest of the Epstein files released.
2: Our Attorney General here in Texas has the power to get justice for these survivors, and he's refusing to do so.
1: Tallarico says as AG, Paxton has the power to get those files released.
2: Corrupt officials are still covering up for Epstein's abuse by refusing to release 2.5 million additional files.
1: He says child abuse should not be controversial. Right now, a new poll from AARP is showing Tallarico up in that race by 4 points. Today marks the first anniversary of the shooting death of conservative activist Charlie Kirk. The group he founded, Turning Point USA, is holding an event tonight at Utah Valley University where Kirk was shot and killed last year. Scott Carr, NBC News Radio.
3: I'm Eva Mastrobatio with your headlines from Erie News Now. After months of questions and thousands of signatures on Erie resident Nick Pilato's petition to reopen the South Erie Post Office, the U.S. Postal Service has provided a timeline. In a letter to U.S. Senator John Fetterman and U.S. Representative Mike Kelly, USPS says repairs are expected to begin in October and be complete by mid-November. At Presque Isle State Park, the Perry Monument's 100th anniversary was celebrated in a ceremony. This event was dedicated to the victory of Commodore Oliver Hazard Perry in the Battle of Lake Erie during the War of 1812. Many members of the U.S. Armed Forces took part, along with local leaders, officials, and state representatives, for that ceremony. Pennsylvania's Secretary of State has answered some election questions in the first of a new weekly briefing series that will run until the midterm election, which is coming up on November 3rd. Secretary Al Schmidt addressed concerns about federal election news. In mid-July, the Department of Homeland Security accused Pennsylvania of having 14,000 non-citizens on voting rolls. Schmidt says the state is still waiting for detailed explanations on how the department extracted that number. For Erie News Now, I'm Eva Mastromatio.
4: I'm Erie News Now meteorologist Tom DeVecchio. Cloudy skies this evening, giving way to some clearing skies. We'll get some inland fog and cooler lows in the upper 50s. Lots of sunshine for Friday. Good end to the week. A little cool, though, with highs in the lower 70s. From the Erie News Now First Warning Weather Center, I'm meteorologist Tom DeVecchio.

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8: From Gannon University, we are live. This is Primetime Sports Guys back in action for season number 24. I'm your host, Jaden Howland, here as we start a new fall semester, and I'm super excited to be joined by my three amazing co-hosts and one that is coming later. Thank you for tuning in and taking time out of your evening to join us, and I want to introduce for our 2026-2027 season. As we said, I'm the host, Jaden Howland, and I'm joined by Chance Cope, Michael Lucas, and Sean Ganger, our core four, and I'm just super excited. How are you guys doing so far?
9: Man, I'm doing absolutely phenomenal, Jaden. What an intro, and I'm just glad to be back. We're here. We came up in the summer, and I was excited, and now we're getting the ball rolling, so I'm doing phenomenal.
10: I am just extremely happy to be back and ready to have these amazing shows once again. Congrats to you, Jane, for becoming our new lead. And it's going to be really fun this semester for the show.
11: Ready to go. What do you got for us, Jaden?
8: All right, we got a lot of great things. Before we begin, I just want to shout out last year's sports director and host, Connor Foster. Thank you again for allowing me to take over. You were incredible, and hope I can do just half as good as you were last year. And tuning in at home, and hope everything's well with you, bud. So
9: poor
8: tonight,
9: Connor graduating.
8: Yes,
9: got nothing left to live for. I guess just it's over for him.
8: Now
9: he's gotta retire.
8: He's got a great career ahead of him, and I'm super excited to see how he does. He is a great friend, even better person. Now tonight, we're going to start off, as always, with our best and worst of the week, and kind of best of the month as well. As you, some of you may know, we had our show back in June, so kind of anything since we were last on air. My best of the week, kind of lazy with this one, but I just wanted to go with football as being back. You know, we waited so long for it. Preseason was great, but just having the real game, even if it wasn't the highest scoring game last night, we got to see some football and even more played tonight as well. Yesterday, we had our first ever Wednesday game, and tonight the Rams and 49ers in Australia, so I'm super excited about that. And then my worst of the week is the injuries. We already saw two big names last night. We had A.J. Brown, the Patriots wide receiver, first game as a Patriot, and he suffered a high ankle sprain and is expected to be out multiple weeks. And then quarterback Sam Darnold for the Seattle Seahawks suffered a hip injury, and he could also be out multiple weeks. But fortunately for him, it seems like his injury might only be a game or two. And that's a sigh of relief for the Seattle Seahawks. And then a couple players like Brock Bowers, who's out a couple games, and Jaden Higgins and Calvin Austin, who are out for the season. So even one game in, even training camp preseason, it sucks to see these players get injured. But hopefully everybody else can stay healthy the rest of the way.
9: All right, so my best of the week, I'm gonna have to go with the absolute game of catch that was played between Julian Sain and Jeremiah Smith. Julian Sain looked phenomenal against Ball State, 21 for 25, 320 yards, 3 TDs. I mean, you expect that kind of performance against a team like Ball State, which Ball State actually didn't play terribly at all. But that was kind of the efficiency that kind of reminded me of Justin Fields in 2019 and C.J. Stroud later on. And so I'm excited to see him play. Jeremiah Smith looked back and better than ever. 8 receptions, 151 yards, 2 TDs. That drive right before halftime where it was Jeremiah for like three catches in a row and then a run and then a fade into the end zone. So, yeah, those two. I think one of them is going to win the Heisman this year. I think they're both going to be finalists. And so they are my best of the week. My worst of the week, probably, I guess we can go a little later. I'm going to go with the Clippers organization. Pretty much getting the death penalty, losing how many first-round picks? Kawhi Leonard with the, 5 first-round picks. Kawhi Leonard, I think, $700,000 fine, which he got the biggest slap in the wrist there with that, so he's okay. But, yeah, I think they're talking about, like, potentially having to, like, ship off Darius Garland to make some, get some capital going because they're not great financially right now. So that's going to have to be my worst of the, month.
10: Yeah, I would be shocked if they trade Garland because they desperately need picks right now. Losing 5 first-round picks, that is bonkers. So for my best and worst of the week, I'm going to be strictly college football. Chance talked about Ohio State going off right now. I'm going to talk about LSU going off against Clemson. LSU completely trounced the Tigers 51-10. LSU had over 600 yards of offense, and they held Clemson to only 10 points. LSU quarterback Sam Leavitt, he performed extremely well, putting up over 100 yards on the ground. I've always been a big fan of Sam ever since he went off his freshman year at Arizona State. He led the team to the college football playoff 2 years ago and lost a nail-biter against Texas. I've always been a fan of him since, and I'm happy that he's performing extremely well so far for LSU. But that's as far as I'll go for LSU, though. The program has been surrounded with drama. The SEC wanted to expel them. Lane Kiffin going from Ole Miss to LSU, that controversy. And, of course, them having I'm pretty sure they're not going to be able to play for LSU this season, but they almost had 2 players that played for NFL teams on the team, which I think that's just insane to me. It's insane to a lot of people. So for my worst of the week, I'm going to be going with the outcome of the game between the Western Michigan Broncos and the Michigan Wolverines. Western Michigan nearly pulled off an amazing upset. They almost pulled it off when Michigan's Hail Mary attempt by Bryce Underwood went through the end zone. The clock hit zeros, the game clock, the TV clock, all the clocks went to zero, and Western Michigan thought they had won the game 12-7. However, the refs were able, or the refs put 1 second onto the clock, which gave the Michigan Wolverines one last chance. And then Bryce Young was able to complete a Hail Mary touchdown pass to J.J. Buchanan. The Wolverines won the game 13-12. But everyone, including myself and a lot of people, the Western Michigan fan base, and maybe even the entirety of college football, is looking back and saying, how could you have possibly put 1 second onto the clock? The ball was clear through the end zone. There were zeros on the clock, clearly. I, myself, and a lot of other people feel like Western Michigan got robbed, and I'm very happy that the MAC commissioner, I'm very happy that the MAC commissioner is demanding that the NCAA take a look and try to reverse the score of the game and give Western Michigan the win. I'm not sure if they're able to do that, but I hope they do. And that's my best and worst of the week. Sean?
11: Definitely a lot going on with football. Obviously, I think that's the best of the week, but since Jaden already got that with football, I'm going to do something a little out there. I'm not the biggest tennis fan, but we got the U.S. Open going around now. There's a kid in front of me in class who puts it on. So I've had a lot of fun this past week watching a lot of tennis. So I definitely, there have been some good matches. Shelton took down Alcaraz in that match that went until like past 3 in the morning. So with semifinals coming up, I encourage everyone to tune into some tennis. And then worst of the week, I'll take it back to football because that's the hot topic right now. Unfortunately, I got to give it to my favorite quarterback, Drake May. It just a poor performance with him, an opportunity to tie it at the end. He throws that meatball sub into the end zone to get picked up by Josh Jobe to end the game. But still an exciting game. Still, obviously, the first one, but I have to give it to Drake May. Worst of the week. All right, Jaden.
9: So, Sean, you're telling us that you're not paying attention in class there?
11: No, I'm only in between breaks. I'm always into the lecture, but eyes on the game, ears on the professor.
9: All right, perfect.
10: And one more thing. What's better than 1 meatball sub? What's better than 2 meatball subs? 3 meatball subs.
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14: I'm Erie News Now meteorologist Tom DeVecchio. Cloudy skies this evening, giving way to some clearing skies. We'll get some inland fog and cooler lows in the upper 50s. Lots of sunshine for Friday. Good end to the week. A little cool, though, with highs in the lower 70s. From the Erie News Now First Warning Weather Center, I'm meteorologist Tom DeVecchio.
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8: Back after the short break, this is Primetime Sports Guys and Erie's only local live talk sports talk show host. So we are very proud to be able to do that and bring you guys some entertainment every Thursday from 6 to 9 p.m. all semester long and into the spring as well. Now we're going to be talking about some college football, and we're going to be kind of talking about our thoughts about week 0 and week 1, I guess, any games that stood out to you guys. So first of all, I just want to say Ohio State, what an absolute performance over Ball State. I know, Michael, you thought there was going to be an upset there, but not even close. What do you got to say?
10: I think the Cardinals tried, and that's it. They tried.
9: Hey, sometimes A for effort.
10: You just got to try.
9: Yep.
8: So other than that, there was a lot of blowouts, but also a couple of sneaky good games in there. We had Mississippi, Ole Miss winning over Louisville 41-38. We had, obviously, Penn State, one of the local teams, and first game without James Franklin, and they looked absolutely stunning. What do you guys think about that? Was James Franklin the problem there? Maybe it was just a weaker opponent? I mean, what's going on at Penn State?
9: I mean, Penn State's one of those teams where I know they've had a couple of shaky years, but, I mean, they've always been good. And that's the thing. It's just they could never get over that hump of beating Ohio State or making a run in the playoffs. So, I mean, I'm not surprised they hang 45-0 on Marshall. And I'm not surprised that they look good in the beginning. They usually always do. So it's gonna be great to see them. You know, I'm always rooting for Penn State to be a powerhouse. So we'll see it. But I'm not surprised. I don't know if James Franklin was the problem, but we'll see later on.
8: Now, Michael kind of touched base about this in his worst of the week. Now, Sean, I want to hear your thoughts about this. Who won that game? Was it Michigan? Was it Western Michigan? How would you approach this if you were the committee?
11: As the committee, I think it's definitely difficult. I think you can see with the clocks, I think it definitely expired and Western Michigan won the game. However, I think going back and changing it, I'm not sure how I feel about that, because I think there are going to be a few times throughout the year where stuff is like iffy, and I don't like the idea of going back and changing a game, but I think they should have got that right on the field, and they definitely should have got it right in the review booth.
9: I totally agree with you on that. I haven't even thought about the box of worms that could be opened up if we start changing game outcomes, because that could get really, really messy. I mean, a lot of schools are already, like, and players are taken to the courts already for eligibility. That's just going to be a whole nother thing. But my thoughts on it that I've kind of thought about is, like, in basketball, you show the tenths of a second because you need it in basketball. Where in football are we showing tenths of a second? It's not there. So it's one or it's zero. And I feel like you can't be that precise with it. And when the call on the field is originally like 0 seconds and they look at it and say, oh, well, there's 1 second. I don't know how you can do that.
11: That's actually a really good point about the tenths of the second. I didn't even think about that because even on the replay and they're showing what you can see on the broadcast, they don't even show that.
9: Mm-hmm.
11: Not even just on the scoreboard, but how are you, like, show us what you're seeing that we're not.
8: We just got a message from Connor Foster, and he just said he thinks Western Michigan won. So last year's host has spoken, and I got to agree. I was watching that game live, and I told Michael, you know, I was kind of, you know, I was an Ohio State fan, obviously. It was kind of funny to see Michigan lose to an unranked team. And then when they added the second on, I was like, I already know they're going to win off a Hail Mary or something because I knew I was going to eat my words. And then I just was like in complete shock that it happened. But at the end of the day, we've wanted games like this to have these crazy outcomes, and it just makes college football so much fun. And for our last thing, as we're talking about controversial things here, do you guys think NFL players should be able to go back to college as we saw in LSU? I don't have his name at the top of the moment, but there was a tight end for the Cleveland Browns. He played preseason training camp with them. I think he even got a signing bonus, and he didn't make the roster, so he was going to go back to LSU. And that's starting a whole lawsuit where the SEC is trying to kick LSU out of the conference. What do you guys' take about that?
9: Well, it has always been, for as long as I can remember, when somebody goes to the draft or the league or whatever, they say, I forfeit my eligibility. And that's how it should be. Once you go pro, I don't care if you go pro in America or overseas, like some of the basketball players are last year, the moment you sign that pro contract, I don't care how much of a pro status you could say you have in college football nowadays, it should still be technically amateur. And the moment you sign that pro contract for someone else, you should not be allowed back in the NCAA. The moment you have any sort of experience at a pro level, you're way ahead anybody in college. Whether you end up playing better, you have that experience, it's an unfair advantage.
10: Yeah, I totally agree. I think, like what Chance said, when you declare for the NFL, that's forfeiting your eligibility. And if that already wasn't like a final, like, shut the door moment, like, once you sign like an NFL contract or play for their practice squad, like, anyway, like I you're done with college, you're at the pro level now. I just don't see how there should be an outcome where pro players can go back and play for college football. And I think it's really bad, like, what the state of college football is, like, starting to become, like, all these NIL deals. Like, it kind of feels like a free agency. And then, like, players come out of high school, that kind of feels like a draft. So I want the college football and the NFL to remain, like, separate entities and not, like, really, like, become like each other.
8: I totally agree with you, Mike. Now, we are going to take a quick break, and it's time to get competitive. Just like last year, we'll be making some picks, so after the break, we'll be talking about a couple of the college football games in Week 2. We got Ohio State, Texas on board, among others, so don't go anywhere. This is Primetime Sports Guys here on 90.5 WERG.

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1: 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Voted the Erie's best radio station, and I think we're up for voting again, so make sure to do that. We appreciate the support. Now it's time to talk some more college football, and our favorite thing to do on this show is make some predictions. First of all, how is everybody feeling so far?
2: It's been a great show so far, and I'm excited to get some picks going.
3: It's going real well. I'm happy to be here.
4: Let's keep it rolling. I'm about to pick all of them today. I'm feeling it.
1: All right. We're going to start with the Ohio State Buckeyes taking on Texas. This is the game of the week. We had this matchup in week one of last year, and it was a 14-7 game. It was kind of disappointing, very defensive, heavy game. And this time, I think it could be the complete opposite. Now, Chance, you're a fellow Buckeyes fan. How are you feeling?
2: I'm feeling really excited. I don't know what's going to happen. Texas looked pretty good week one, so did Ohio State. My key concerns for Ohio State is their defensive secondary and offensive line in that run game. So a lot of things are going to get tested. Ball State did a great job, I think, prepping us for this game. But I still got to go with the number one team in the nation, the Ohio State Buckeyes. So give me the Buckeyes. It's going to be a good game. We'll go 31-27.
1: All right, Sean?
5: I'm going to have to go Texas here. Early upset. Let's go. I'm low scoring. 17-14.
3: Yeah, this is a completely different... this is a big rematch from last year, and it's the same quarterbacks that are playing, Julian Sand for Ohio State and Arch Manning for Texas. The same quarterbacks, but they are completely different. They have the whole season under their belts. They're completely different quarterbacks than what they were week one last season. But I do agree. I think it's going to be low scoring again. Not as bad as it was offensively as it was last year. I think I'm going to... It's a very hostile environment at Texas Stadium. I think the Buckeyes are going to pull it off. I think they're going to go in there and get the win. Give me some touchdowns, some field goal. Give me 27-24, Buckeyes.
1: All right, on to my prediction. I think... spoiler alert for later, I think Texas is a national championship contender. However, how could I not pick the Ohio State Buckeyes? Besides the playoffs last year, we don't talk about it. Ohio State's still, in my opinion, one of the best teams in college football. I have them winning 24-21. I think the difference here is going to be the running game. I'm a huge fan of Bo Jackson, and 83 yards last week on only 9 carries and a touchdown. I think he's going to be just as explosive this week against Texas. Now on to our next game. This should be very interesting. Now, at the time of my prep, Michigan was a ranked team, but they fell from 16 to 28, so they are currently unranked. But it's Oklahoma taking on Michigan, who is 1-0, technically probably shouldn't be 1-0. Do you guys think Michigan will get back and prove everybody wrong this week, or Oklahoma blow them out? What are you guys thinking?
2: Oklahoma 45, Michigan 3. That's all I got.
5: Ball don't lie, 45-3.
2: I love it.
3: Michigan had so many miscues, so many awful moments.
2: And we want to talk about meatball subs.
3: Yeah, Bryce Underwood's going to be throwing some meatball subs. I believe he's one of the most highest paid players in college football right now. But he's out there checking meatball subs. They fully deserve to lose that Western Michigan game. I believe they lost that Western Michigan game.
2: I mean, this is like now your third segment. You brought it up. I mean, you're standing on it.
3: Yeah, this is it's so bad. It's the third segment in a row. So I agree with you guys. Give me Oklahoma, maybe a little bit less. Give me Oklahoma 35-14.
1: All right, unfortunately, I'm not going for a blowout here, but I still have Oklahoma winning 24-13. Now, next up is Tennessee versus Georgia Tech. Now, I got to say, every year, I know we always talk about, is it going to be a really good year for Tennessee or not? I like them more than most people this year, so I'm going to take the Volunteers. Give me Tennessee 27-16. That sounds good in my book. What do you guys think?
3: Georgia Tech. I thought Georgia Tech was kind of primed for like a really big season this year, but they had a really, really, really rough start against the Colorado Buffaloes. They lost that game 14-13. I thought they were going to be set to be a ranked team again, have a winning record. They'll probably have a winning record, but I thought they were going to be another team where they're ranked again, be very tough with Alberto Mendoza, the brother of Fernando Mendoza. But he didn't really play that well against Colorado. The whole team didn't really play that well. Couldn't get anything going against Colorado. Maybe they'll light a fire under them, but I feel like Tennessee is probably just the worst possible opponent to have after a brutal loss like that. Tennessee's been shaky over the years. Like, these late season matchups have gotten the best of them, but I think Tennessee's going to get a big win here to kick off the beginning of their season. Give me Tennessee 38-21.
2: Now, my prediction for the Georgia Tech season is they're not going to win many games, but they're going to make them ugly and they're going to make them close. So give me Tennessee 21-17.
5: I'm going to go Tennessee too. I think they do always come up short, kind of what you said, Jayden, where you they always look like they're going to do something and they fall, but I think they can beat Georgia Tech. I am interested to see, because they're starting a true freshman, am I right, with Faison Brandon? I always think that's interesting to follow at quarterback. Like, because you rarely, again, we're talking about NFL guys coming back to play in college. It's so rare to see an 18-year-old playing. So I just hope he does really well, because I want to prove that they still can.
1: Yeah, I totally agree with you. I think that he is going to be a future really good NFL player. Now on to our next game. Another local team here. We have Penn State taking on unranked Temple. Now, last week, Penn State absolutely blew the roofs off, and their quarterback who replaced now Steelers quarterback Drew Aller, it's Rocco Betch. And I think he had four touchdowns last week, 271 yards. I think he's going to have four more touchdowns. I don't know if that'll be good enough to lead the college football. It might over a two-game stretch, but give me Penn State 34-10.
2: I don't think there's too much to talk about here. Let's go Penn State 30-3.
1: Big.
2: It's Big Ten team playing Temple. I don't think there should be much other question.
3: Yeah, I was going to say, when we were talking about Penn State Marshall, we ran out of time there. I feel like in the James Franklin era, I feel like Marshall and these teams like Marshall and Temple would possibly give Penn State some issues, but I feel like this new regime under Matt Campbell, I feel like hopefully it looks like much better at like shutting the door. Like, they gave it to Marshall 45-0. I think they're going to do it again, beating Temple very comfortably. I think I'll say, yeah, give me Penn State probably 45-13.
5: Yeah, these first few weeks for all these big schools, I think, are always me. So I'd love to pick Temple, but I already went with that Oklahoma over Michigan, so I really don't want to risk it with another. So Penn State, I think they'll put up 40 again, 40-17. That's how I'm feeling.
1: And our final game, this is Pittsburgh versus UCF. I got Pittsburgh winning 24-17.
2: You can never count UCF out whenever they're self-proclaimed national champions. So I'm going to have to go UCF 45-30.
3: Yeah, every year I'm waiting for the UCF to, like, return to the golden form that they were in 2017, where they claimed they were national champions. I mean, they should have given them a shot, man. That was a pretty good
2: team. They were undefeated.
3: Yes, they were undefeated. They were...
1: Yeah, they claimed it as their national championship. I think they have a banner.
3: Yeah,
1: they have a banner.
3: Like, actually, like, committee, like, should have actually given them a chance. Both teams put up, like, insane numbers last week. Mason Henschel, I believe he had like 6 touchdown passes against Miami, Ohio.
1: Yeah, it was a ridiculous number. He's going to be a star.
3: Miami, great game for the Panthers last week. And then UCF blew the door open against Bethune-Cookman, I believe 73-6. So it's nice to see like two teams that are doing so well like offensively. I'm hoping that we have like a barn burner of a game. But I do think all around, I think Pitt is still a better team. But we'll see. But I believe Pitt's going to pull it through. Give me Pitt. Give me Pitt 38-28.
5: Yeah, I'm going to have to take Pitt at home here too. And we'll go with 20-17 Pittsburgh over UCF. You like that?
2: I like that.
1: Well, I'm glad Sean and I both believe in defense because none of you guys do. But we'll talk some more college football in a little bit. But next up, we got some NFL. Big game last night. We'll talk more about it. So don't go anywhere. This is Primetime Sports Guys here on 90.5 WERG.
5: Pittsburgh over UCF. You like that?
2: I like that.
1: Well, I'm glad Sean and I both believe in defense because none of you guys do. But we'll talk some more college football in a little bit. But next up, we got some NFL. Big game last night. We'll talk more about it. So don't go anywhere. This is Primetime Sports Guys here on 90.5 WERG.

0: betrayal, madness, and a kingdom on the brink. 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
3: I'm Erie News Now meteorologist Tom DeVecchio. Cloudy skies this evening, giving way to some clearing skies. We'll get some inland fog and cooler lows in the upper 50s. Lots of sunshine for Friday. Good end to the week. A little cool, though, with highs in the lower 70s. From the Erie News Now First Warning Weather Center, I'm meteorologist Tom DeVecchio. The

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1: Live once again for Primetime Sports Guys on Erie's favorite radio station, 90.5 WERG. And we are joined by a guest. He is a rookie making his first ever debut show. This is Tyler Niebauer. Make some noise. All right, Tyler.
2: Thanks for having me.
1: Tell everybody at home a little bit about yourself.
2: So, my name is Tyler Niebauer. I'm senior here at Gannon, and, you know, glad to be here with the guys here on the Sports Talk. Personally, I'm a big Steelers fan, a fan of the Berg, big Penn State fan we are, and so ready to talk some sports with you tonight. So,
3: natural radio voice from Tyler coming out of the bullpen here. I love it.
1: And make sure to comment down on our latest Facebook post your Super Bowl pick, as we'll be doing that later. And also comment down if you want Tyler to come back on more, because I think he's going to be a great, great staple.
3: Please say no after that "we are" comment.
1: Go Buckeyes. All right, so now we take a turn into the NFL, and we had a game last night. Now, the first half, most people would agree, was pretty boring. We had a thrilling ending, though, that involved Drake May throwing an interception. Even though the Patriots could have kicked the field goal and went to overtime, he wanted more, and he lost that bet. So what do you guys think? What are your takeaways? Tyler, let's start with you.
2: Yeah, I think first half was a pretty good defensive battle on both sides of the ball. I think Drake May kind of, you know, coming off that Super Bowl loss from last year, really trying to rework some of the kinks out of last year's team. I think they looked great last year. I mean, even the Seahawks looked pretty good on the defensive side of the ball. Pretty tough spot start for Seahawks last night, losing the quarterback position. First drive in. Thank God Sam Darnold's okay. That's what they're saying. No surgery needed on that. I thought the junior quarterback there looked really well last night. I think after the halftime, they reworked. Seahawks really brought a lot back together and came to rally at the end.
1: Now, Sean, you're a diehard Patriots fan. You've seen some very good moments. Last night was not one of them.
4: No, not in the slightest. But we'll be back. Drake May is going to be back. Again, you got a really good quarterback like that. It's not often they're going to throw three, especially not like that one at the end. I think he's going to learn from that. And that's not happening again. It just isn't.
3: Yeah, and I mean, you got to think, Drake May's still young. What is it, sophomore season for him? Or his third year? Third year. He's still young. You know, if you've listened to the show, you know I'm a big Baker Mayfield fan. And I've seen plenty of games where when he's slinging it, sometimes you get some interceptions. So I'm not too worried about Drake May. Those late game decisions, I think I said it either earlier on the air or off the air, I don't remember, but I mean, Drake May played great until the last 8 minutes of the game, so I'm not too worried. I think both teams look like playoff teams. I don't know if they're going to be Super Bowl contenders, but yeah, I'm not too worried about Patriots. They get Travion Henderson back, take the load off from Ramondre Stevenson. They're going to look, that run game's going to look a lot better. Seahawk-wise, I thought they looked pretty good. New coordinator, backup quarterback in rookie running back Jadarian Price for his NFL debut, I thought looked phenomenal. He had that great opening run, and I think he's gonna do good in the league here. Definitely was a good replacement for losing Kenneth Walker. And then Jaxon Smith-Njigba and Cooper Kupp look like the two elite receivers they are, especially on the end once they got that that passing game going. So I thought both teams looked great. You know, it was a tight battle, but it was exciting.
1: Now, Michael, just tell us a little bit about the Seahawks defense. They were absolutely incredible. Three interceptions. Julian Love had a great game. We have three J Loves in the NFL this season, all in the NFC, and they're all pretty good, I'd say.
5: Yeah, Seattle's defense, it's a brand-new defense, brand-new identity. It's not the Legion of Boom anymore. It's the dark side defense is what they've been calling it. It's looking like it's going to be a repeat of last year. Their defense was great last year, and they're once again great tonight. So even if Sam Darnold is out for a few weeks, and I'm not dissing on Drew Lock, but I feel like Seattle can definitely rely on their defense like they did last night. They performed wonderful once again. As for the Patriots, I think Drake May, the last thing he wanted was a repeat. This game was pretty much a repeat of the Super Bowl. Their offense just getting stuffed the whole game and then turning it over when it matters most. But I agree, Drake May's young. The Patriots are still a good team. I think if he rebounds, they'll be fine. And, of course, Seattle's got that great defense. If Sam Darnold gets healthy, they'll be more than fine. I think they'll be looking to get the one seed once again, repeat as champs. We'll see.
1: Now, I just want to say, and obviously I was paying close attention last night because I have a fantasy football team, and Jadarian Price was on my fantasy football team. Now, this is a team that had a run-heavy Super Bowl, and Kenneth Walker was obviously the MVP, went to the Chiefs, and they used their first-round pick on Notre Dame running back Jadarian Price. Now, it was interesting because it felt like we didn't see enough of him. He only had 10 carries for 52 yards. He was good every time he had the ball. It seemed like he was kind of a 50-50 snap share between him and backup George Helaney. Now, Michael, do you think this is a concern, or maybe just rookie first game and we'll see more of him down the line?
5: Oh, yeah. I don't think it's really a concern at all. Like you said, he's a rookie. It's his first game. I don't think there's much, much less on his shoulders than his Notre Dame teammate, Jeremiah Love. He was taken third overall. Price being taken at 32, I think you expect that to share carries with a veteran backup like Helaney. I don't think it's a concern for all. I don't think it's a concern at all, and I think Price is just the more he grows and the more he grows as an NFL player, I think he'll get more carries, and I think he'll become the bell cow back that Seattle needs, or at least until Zach Charbonnet returns from injury.
1: And finally, Sean, Patriots lost A.J. Brown for some time. How big of a loss is this for the offense?
4: It's definitely a sizable loss. The outlook, again, I don't want to overreact to game one, but even like Dobbs was a non-factor. So unless he definitely needs to step up. We have, I'm trying to think, Hollins. Hunter Henry wasn't, he was 3 for 3 last night, so he's a decent target. But I think we definitely need A.J. Brown back as soon as possible, especially with trading Booty, which I didn't expect over the summer. But it's just a high ankle sprain, so hopefully in a week or two we'll get him back.
3: Yeah, and, you know, there's a lot of concerns about A.J. Brown, especially his last year with Philly, and he was actually looking really solid. He was hauling in catches and making some plays. So, I mean, I always root for A.J. Brown, so I definitely hope he gets back.
1: And just real quick, shout-out to Eli Rorodon, first-ever touchdown for him, the tight end on the Patriots last night, so pretty cool. Get him on fantasy. He's a good player.
5: One thing on him, he didn't have a touchdown in like over 600 days. The last time he scored a football touchdown was in 2024 for Notre Dame. So it was a long time coming for him, so I'm really happy for him.
1: We love to see those stories. And we have a lot more moments to come on the show as we'll be making some NFL picks when we come back, so don't go anywhere. 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
2: Who's ready to talk some more football? How's everybody doing so far?
3: Doing well. It's been absolutely phenomenal.
4: Me. I want to talk about football. Some more.
2: Well, if you're listening for the first time, this is Primetime Sports Guys, and we are into our second hour of the show. We just covered some college football, and we just recapped New England versus Seattle last night's game. And now it's time to make some more picks. So just so you guys remember, I'm Jaden Hallam with our co-hosts, Chance Cope, Michael Lucas, and Tyler Niebuyer, our rookie and hopefully rookie of the year. If we have some awards at the end of the year, maybe we'll do that. But let's start off tonight. It is, I believe, morning in Melbourne, Australia, and usually nothing be going on, but there's a football game. It is the San Francisco 49ers taking on the Los Angeles Rams. Rams are the Super Bowl favorite. 49ers came off a 12-win season last year, and they should be just as good as long as they stay healthy. So let's start with that. What are you guys thinking about this game tonight? Shootout, maybe low scoring like last night. Chance, what are you thinking here?
3: All right, so poor 49ers is all I got to say. I mean, They've already had a rough offseason. They've lost some guys. And watching Matt Stafford walking around on the field earlier today, he looks like a guy that got off the plane and is ready to throw 5 touchdowns. This Rams team, I'm scared of. And if they can stay healthy, they're gonna be something to watch every year. I mean, for one, you have returning MVP Matt Stafford. Like I said, he's looking like he's ready to spread the ball around. You got Devontae Adams, Puka Nacua has his receivers, Kyren Williams at running back. Didn't they draft a running back this year? Rams?
2: No, I don't believe
3: so. I'm thinking another.
2: It's Kyren Williams and Blake Corum.
3: Blake Corum, that's right. That was last year they drafted him. Blake Corum, Michigan running back, solid running team. Then they got McDuffie. Traded for him, got Myles Garrett, signed Aaron Donald. I mean, I don't know what more. They have a solid O-line, and I think they're going to be dominant this year, and I think we're going to see that tonight. So, I mean, I got Rams going. Scores are usually a lot lower in the NFL. We'll go 35-14.
4: Wow. We saw the Rams form a super team about 5 years ago, back in 2021, signing a bunch of pieces together, Odell Beckham, Von Miller, but that was 5 years ago. But now we might be seeing part two, gathering the Avengers for this 2026 Rams team. Like Chance said, they got Trent McDuffie, who you could probably say he's the best corner in the league. Myles Garrett, he's the best pass rusher in the league. Matt Stafford coming off an MVP season. I feel like, and of course, while he didn't make the trip, Aaron Donald is eventually going to come back out of retirement and go off for the Rams, I believe. I feel like without much hype that this Rams team is getting, I feel like it'd just be a very big disappointment. They start out the season 0-1, but I think just on paper, the Rams are just looking like a much better team. The 49ers, I mean, I don't rule them out. They still have all the immense talent they have. In addition to George Kittle coming back from his Achilles tear, and of course Mike Evans from free agency, their offense is still going to do great, but they're going to have a lot of challenges against this brand new Rams defense, headlined by defensive corner Chris Shula, who I think has been doing a great job for them. So yeah, just be a big disappointment for Rams to go 0-1. So I'm just going to give it to them. Probably. Give me Rams 35-17. San Fran makes it close to the beginning, but I think they fall off.
2: Both 35s for the Rams so far. Tyler, do you have another 35 for us?
5: No, actually. Like the other guys, I'm also taking the Rams. I mean, the star-studded lineup. You got Myles Garrett, Tyler Higbee. I mean, you got a star-studded lineup ready to play tonight, playing in Melbourne. First game, international game over in Australia. Like they mentioned, George Kittle's return. But with a return coming from a torn Achilles, I mean, George Kittle does seem pretty injury prone. So, give me the Rams. 24-14 Rams.
3: I like it.
5: I think it's a low scoring game tonight.
2: All right. Usually in this situation, I would pick the 49ers because they always seem to win in L.A. But this is in Melbourne. I'm not sure if there will be more 49er fans and Rams fans this time. Maybe. I could definitely see some Packers fans being in the crowd because Packers fans travel well even when they're not playing. But I have the Rams 28-21. Cameron, my buddy Cameron, is a 49ers fan, will get mad at me. But he took the Rams too. I talked to him last night. So we'll see. Rams for everybody here. Now, Tyler, I'm going to keep you talking because the black and gold, home opener against the Atlanta Falcons.
5: Yes, sir.
2: First year without Mike Tomlin, it's Mike McCarthy, the former Packers and Cowboys head coach, is taking the realms. And what a revamped team they have. They got Rico Dowdle, the running back, who's very explosive. They traded for Michael Pittman, the wide receiver, who has put up consistent. He's a really, really good wide receiver, number two, along with their second-round pick, Jeremy Bernard, who I think is going to have a breakout year. I think the defense, Jamel Dean, was one of the best defensive backs in the league last year. They got him from Tampa Bay. And I really, really love the Steelers' offense, or the offseason. I think that they're going to be a much better team. Even though they won 10 games last year, I think they're going to be a lot better. How are you feeling about the Steelers? And how are you feeling that they might play Cooper Rush if Tua doesn't play?
5: Yeah, I'm feeling pretty confident. Green Bay boys, as you know, Jaden, we got Mike McCarthy coaching, Aaron Rodgers at the helm. I think even during looking at preseason, I think the quarterback lineup looks pretty good. So if anything would happen to Rodgers, I think we're pretty comfortable at the quarterback position. Obviously T.J. Watt, everybody's back. So I think we're going to look good this come a weekend against the Falcons. I mean, again, week one. Filling everything out as we're coming along. And I think the Steelers defense actually puts the work on the Falcons offense this weekend. And yeah, I think we're looking pretty good on the offensive side of the ball because especially Pat Freiermuth. I mean, I know he doesn't get as much love as I would like as a Penn State alum, but I mean, he's one to count on. He's always reliable to catch the ball, so yeah, I think Steelers got it this weekend.
2: What's your score?
5: It's going to be another low scoring one, I think, because I think the Steelers aren't going to really pull away with this. So give me Steelers 28, Falcons 6.
3: Wow. I do agree. I think Steelers are going to get the win here. There's too many question marks around the Falcons. Is Kevin Stefanski the guy for them? Who knows? What's their QB1 situation looking like? Because they announced Tua, then he got hurt. We've seen a lot of inconsistent play from him in Miami. So is he gonna be the guy? Kyle Pitts is a question every year. Is he gonna get the volume he should? So I think there's just too many question marks around the Falcons. Steelers got some good pieces to them. So give me Steelers 21-10.
4: Yeah, this game's gonna be pretty interesting. Both teams are discovering new identities with the Falcons. Hiring head coach, former Browns head coach Kevin Stefanski. Mike Tomlin stepped down from the Steelers, and now they have Mike McCarthy, former Packers head coach, Cowboys head coach Mike McCarthy. But I agree with Chance. There are way, way too many question marks for the Falcons right now, and most, like 80% of them question marks are at the QB position. Even if Tua Tagovailoa was healthy and ready to go for the start, he looked very shaky in these preseason games. And sure, I know they're kind of grasping at straws. I mean, of course, I think it was you can start Tua over Cooper Rush, but and then Michael Penix is still coming back from knee surgery. But even if Tua was healthy, He looked very shaky to start with the preseason, and now it looks like he might not even start. They might have to start Cooper Rush after all in week one here. I think the Falcons, there's just so many question marks. I think they're going to struggle right out of the gate. I think the Steelers are going to get the win. It's not going to be flashy because the Steelers' offense is not really flashy. Aaron Rodgers in his final NFL season. Give me the Steelers. Give me the Steelers 24-10.
2: All right, next up, and I have a feeling you guys are gonna disappoint me. I'm just joking, but it is the Green Bay Packers at the Minnesota Vikings. Now this is a very interesting game because, in terms of stuff I've seen online with predictions for records, the NFC North has been all over the place. Pretty much any team can win that division, the Packers, Bears, Lions, or Vikings. Vikings, this was a team that won 9 games last year despite having below-average quarterback play. They brought in Kyler Murray, who beat out J.J. McCarthy for the starting job. And Murray, when he's healthy, has been a really good quarterback. It's just he hasn't been able to stay on the field. So now can Kevin O'Connell kind of unlock him, or maybe they have to draft a quarterback or find somebody different next year. And then for the Packers, 9-7-1 isn't good enough. Jordan Love was absolutely incredible in the playoff game against the Bears, but Packers blew a 21-3 lead, and now they're looking to get back into the mix again. So give me the Packers. Even though without Josh Jacobs, I think Marshawn Lloyd, he's finally healthy. I think he's going to have a really good game. Give me like 80 yards or so. Give me the Packers. Last season, we always seemed to win games scoring 27. So Packers 27, Vikings 20.
3: Yeah, I think this is going to be an interesting matchup as well. Divisional matchup in week one is always fun. Vikings, I'm interested to see what Kyler Murray does. Sometimes it's hit or miss on, whether a quarterback does better at a new franchise or not. But I think he's going to do fine at Vikings. I like the pieces they have. They have a pretty exciting defense. I liked a lot what they were doing last year at the end of the year. Packers, they're always a solid team, so they're never a bad choice. But I'm gonna go Vikings. They're home in Minnesota. I think that's what's gonna really be the advantage here. So give me Minnesota 21-17.
4: Yeah, I'm actually kind of excited to see Kyle Murray perform under Kevin O'Connell, because Kirk Cousins was great over O'Connell, and then Sam Darnold got his career revived because of Kevin O'Connell. I'm very excited to see what Kyle Murray, because Murray's shown flashes. He's had some great moments with Arizona before he got hurt. It's just, can you put the pieces together? But I feel like Kevin O'Connell can definitely help him do that. I'm excited to see Murray. I agree with Chance. Vikings always have a home field advantage with the crowd noise. I think the Packers are still a quality team, but they do have some missing pieces. Josh Jacobs will be missing week one. Micah Parsons will be missing the first four games of the season, first 4 weeks of the season. It's gonna be super close, but I might also go with the Vikings. Just for home field advantage, that the Packers have some missing pieces, and me and Jaden were also talking. Like, the Packers have also historically have struggled in Minnesota, so give me the Vikings winning a close one. It's gonna be close. Give me the Vikings winning a close one on a Will Reichert field goal. Give me 23-20 Vikings.
5: Yeah, I think it's going to be a battle on both sides of the ball once again. I think this is going to be one of the closer games of the week because let's be honest, the Packers are the Packers. No offense, Jaden. But I just think sometimes Jordan Love's kind of unpredictable going in every week. He might have an electric game. He might have a couple interceptions here and there. You never know. And I think that, especially with Tucker Kraft being hurt last season, I think, they what weapons do they really have besides at the sometimes the quarterback position. But I also think that the Vikings, I mean, you have Justin Jefferson. I mean, it's just gonna be electric. I think he's gonna have a breakaway game. So give me the Vikings 24, Packers 21.
2: All right, real quick, this is a game I still haven't made a pick for. I'm going to do it right now, live on air. Sorry, Chance. I think I'm going to take the Cincinnati Bengals here 24-17. But, Chance, go off on Baker Mayfield and the Buccaneers.
3: I'm never too sure with Cincinnati. I don't think they could. They really put the pieces together. They got Dexter Lawrence this offseason, which I think is a great pickup for him. But honestly, I just don't think it's going to be enough. I mean, Baker just signed three-year deal for millions, and I mean, he just got paid as what he's been wanting to do, and going into preseason, like. Definitely, like, in training camp, you know he was working with a chip on his shoulder because he wanted that deal to be signed before training camp. So, you know he's been training really hard and getting ready. So, I think he's going to have a phenomenal game and year. But I like the pieces the Bucks put together this offseason. So, I'm going to keep it short and sweet. Tampa Bay, 42... Cincinnati 13.
2: Okay.
3: I got to stand on it, man. I'm sorry.
2: Tyler, what do you think?
5: I think, Joe Burrow at the helm for the Bengals, but I think one of the biggest question marks for the Bengals is got to be that front line protection on the offensive side of the ball. I mean, games start at the front line, and without a front line, how is Joe Burrow going to be able to produce a good game? I think that could be seen as a Tampa Bay kind of help for them. That's a good opportunity for them to take control this week. Baker Mayfield, I mean, we've seen him make great plays on third downs. He just signed a brand new 3-year deal with the Bucks, and who knows? He might be their new franchise quarterback, depending on how Week One goes. So, give me the Bucks. Give me the Bucks. 38, Bengals, 24.
4: Yeah, I gotta agree with Tyler. I feel like just protecting Joe Burrow and preventing him from having yet another injury, a big injury where he can miss a big amount of time, I think that's could be the most important thing for the Bengals. 5 years ago, like I was talking about the Rams 5 years ago, but like 5 years ago, the Bengals lost the Super Bowl to those Rams, and the reason why they lost that Super Bowl was because they couldn't protect Joe Burrow. So I can't believe that we're sitting here 5 years later and we're still talking about how mediocre the Bengals offensive line is. It's kind of mind-boggling that they haven't found a single way to improve it. I agree, and I think the Bucks defensive line could definitely have an advantage here. The rookie first-round pick, Reuben Bain. I always hope for, like, I'm always get happy when, like, a rookie has a really great game. So I'm looking for him to go off against that Bengals offensive line. And also Cincinnati's secondary, I don't really think they've made, like, too much of an improvement to the secondary. They acquired safety Brian Cook, who I think is an upgrade over Geno Stone. I think he's a better tackler. But... corners, linebackers, they got Dexter Lawrence, but they didn't pay Trey Hendrickson, so they got Dexter Lawrence to pretty much replace Trey Hendrickson as their big player on the defensive line, but that's just for a one-to-one transaction. That's not really necessarily an improvement. So I think the Bucks, the game's in Cincinnati, correct?
2: Yes, it is.
4: Yeah, I think the Bucks are going to march into Cincinnati. I think... they have a little bit of advantage. I think it's going to be another close game. But give me the Buccaneers. Because the weaknesses of both their defense, I think give me the Bucs 31-27.
2: All right. So I'm going to bring up a date here. November 19th, 2006. That was the day the Nintendo Wii was released in North America. That was the last time the Buffalo Bills won in Houston. Can they break that curse? The Buffalo Bills taking on the Houston Texans at NRG Stadium. What do you guys think? I have the Texans winning 18-13. Their defense, the Swarm, best defense in the NFL. Might be the best defense since I've watched football since 2017. Sorry, Mike. I'm taking Houston.
3: All right, so my thoughts. The Nintendo Wii gave me hours of happiness as a child. We could talk about the Wii all day, but what I'm going to be talking about is C.J. Stroud making that leap. I think he's going to do it this year. He's going to have a phenomenal year. Again, the Swarm, the Texans defense, I have them on my fantasy team, so they're going to have to do good or we're going to have issues. But, yeah, I think the Texans are in for a big year. The Bills, I just don't see where they turn things around. I mean, they haven't made any – they didn't really make a big splash this offseason that on the top of my head that I can remember. And at some point, you got to just say your window's closing. And I think it's going to start showing a lot this year. So give me Texans. We'll go 17-7.
4: All righty. So I agree in some ways that the window might be closed. But I do think with this coaching change, with Joe Brady as head coach and Jim Leonard as
3: the Bills' new
4: defensive coordinator, I think it might breathe. I'm happy that that happened because it might breathe new life, especially to a defense that's, sure, they've been at the top of the league, but they've always had issues with allowing big plays and prevent defense. We've talked about that a lot. The Nintendo Wii was my first ever video game console, and I loved playing on it, like Wii Sports and some Mario Kart. I love that. I'm not going to love this game on Sunday because I feel like it's probably just going to be a repeat of the game last season. The Bills' offensive line is great, but for some reason, the only game they struggled last season was against the Houston Texans, and I don't really blame them. Their defensive line is unreal. Will Anderson just got paid. Daniel Hunter is awesome, too. So even if C.J. Stroud's struggles continue, it might just be a repeat of last year. This is tough because it's week one, you know, you don't really know how it's going to go, but I feel like it's just the same two teams. Outside of a coaching change for Buffalo, it's pretty much the same. So give me... I'm going to go close again. I think... Give me the Texans 25, the Bills 21.
2: All right, Tyler, what do you got for us?
5: So I think, like the boys said, new coaching over in Buffalo under Joe Brady. I mean the weapons lowercase w that Buffalo has, you know, at the quarterback position and everything. James Cook. I mean, there's nothing that can really. I don't know. With DJ Moore, James Cook, and everybody on the offensive side of the ball, I mean, Josh Allen, I mean, he's been in these situations too many times where he's been looked underneath. So, it's going to sound crazy. I like an underdog story. Give me the Bills, 24, Texans, 22.
4: Hey, I appreciate that. Yeah, I agree. I mean, this is the same Joe Brady offense that struggled against the Texans last year. So they're going to have just a big challenge of overcoming this. But I do feel like VJ Moore is going to provide Josh Allen with the help he desperately needs, to help the Bills offense desperately needs. So I like to be as positive as you are about the Bills, but I think it's just going to be a big struggle coming this Sunday. It's a be a monumental task, and it's only week one for my Buffalo Bills.
2: 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And if we have some responses, by the time we come back, we'll read them off air. This is your last chance, so get doing that. And when we come back, we'll be making our NFL division picks and our Super Bowl picks. Don't go anywhere. Primetime Sports Guys will be right back.

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1: I'm Erie News Now meteorologist Tom DeVecchio. Cloudy skies this evening, giving way to some clearing skies. We'll get some inland fog and cooler lows in the upper 50s. Lots of sunshine for Friday. Good end to the week. A little cool, though, with highs in the lower 70s. From the Erie News Now First Warning Weather Center, I'm meteorologist Tom DeVecchio.
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3: 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Let's keep it going with the NFL. So in this segment, we're going to be talking about our NFL division winners. So I'll go around in our roundtable here, and you'll just say the team that you have winning the division, and then I'll call out somebody that the further explain their choice. Starting off with the AFC North, Tyler, you might hate me. I'm going to go with the Baltimore Ravens. I just think that they are really, really good when they're healthy. They're the best team. And I do think the Steelers can be a playoff team. I just think the Ravens, they should be a Super Bowl contender this year. And as Lamar Jackson stays healthy, they will.
4: I am a little biased with you on the Steelers there. But I think the Steelers will take the top spot of the AFC North because I do think they have a lot of veterans at the positions what they're needed. I mean, they have a veteran quarterback. They have a veteran head coach, Mike McCarthy. And here's the thing. The Steelers know playoff ball. They know that environment. Yeah, there might be some fluctuation during as the season goes. You know, it's going to be a battle. I think it's pretty much going to be a battle between Baltimore and Pittsburgh because we've seen that for the past couple years. Last year, Week 18, I mean, yeah, I'm going to be honest. Steelers got a saving grace by that shanked field goal at Week 18 by Baltimore. But here's the thing. Like I mentioned, they got veterans at the helm everywhere around the ball. Defense, offense. But the Ravens, I think they're slowly starting to fall down into where Pittsburgh used to be with Mike Tomlin. I know how we mentioned about James Franklin. I just feel like Pennsylvania ball, we just can't win the big games all around. But I think that's slowly what Baltimore's falling into. I think that's what the Browns fell into years ago. I mean, even the Bengals. I mean, take a look at them a couple years ago. I mean, heck, they were in the Super Bowl. But here's the thing. I think the Steelers will come out after week 18. Heck, I think they'll even bypass the wild card. I think they'll secure themselves a spot. I know. I see some disbelief looks around the table. But I think they're going to be pretty comfortable towards the end of the season.
3: All right, quickly, Chance, who do you got for the AFC North?
5: Yeah, I mean, I think they're the most complete team, so I'm going to agree with Tyler on Steelers.
3: All right, Mike?
6: I think I have a little bit of a disagreement. I think the Ravens, I do agree that the Ravens, they're kind of like the Bills, like they're in a state of purgatory. We just can't get over the hump, win the big game that they need to win. But I do feel like the Ravens are a little bit more complete than the three other teams. Let's face it. Let's just say two other teams because I don't know what Cleveland's doing. But yeah, I think Baltimore's the most complete team, and I feel like kind of like Buffalo, Joe Brady's gonna breathe some new life into the Bills. Jesse Minter's gonna breathe some new life into the Ravens. I think the defense is gonna continue to be great under him because he had a great defense with the Chargers the last few seasons. And now as head coach, I think he's going to breathe life into his Ravens team. I think they're going to win the division, but as we've stated, they're in a purgatory. I'm not sure how much farther they'll go after that. As for the Steelers, in my opinion, I think just the age of some of their players, some weaknesses across the board, I think their ceiling is playoff team, not even division winner. I think the Steelers' ceiling is playoff team. So, yeah, my pick is Baltimore for the North.
3: All right, AFC South, I got Houston. Surprised I got Jacksonville missing the playoffs here. I think they're a really good team. I just think there's a lot of really good teams in the AFC. I got Houston, swarm defense.
5: I'm gonna agree. I don't think there's gonna be too much competition in the South there.
6: I hope the Colts do well. I was a big fan of when Daniel Jones was going off for them in like the first 8 weeks of last season. They looked really great. So if Daniel Jones can come back and rehab and do great, I think the Colts can finally make the playoffs once again. But that I think that's a big if. I think the Jaguars are going to be good. I don't think the Jaguars are going to outright miss the playoffs, but they might have a little bit of aggression. I'm going to go with the Texans as well. The Texans have never made a Super Bowl, but they have a Super Bowl defense. And if CJ Stroud could just play just a little bit better than how he performed last year, I think this team can possibly go places.
4: Yeah, I think it's kind of unanimous across the board. I think the Houston Texans got it locked in. I mean, they're armed with an elite defense. You know, they had a lot of offseason upgrades across this year. Good offensive line, adding Wyatt Teller, Braden Smith, rookie Rutledge, especially with the running back. I mean, David Montgomery. I mean, guys a truck. I think C.J. Stroud, like they were saying, I mean, he could sling the ball if he really wanted to, but he needs that protection on the offensive side of the ball. I don't think the Jags could squeeze it out against Houston. I mean, how defense wins games. I think we all know that across every type of football, college, professional. Yeah, I think the Texans got it locked in.
3: All right, next up is the AFC East. Even though the Patriots won last year, I got the Buffalo Bills taking the division crown back.
5: I got Patriots though. I don't think their one loss is going to really affect their standings here. I got Patriots.
6: I might be showing a little, if not a lot, of bias here, but I'm going to go with the Buffalo Bills to take back the division. As I've said a couple times before, I think the team's going to have some new life under Joe Brady. I think I'm hoping the defense is going to look different, and so I'm a little concerned. It might go in a bad direction. It might be better than it was under McDermott even. But time will tell. But I think the Bills are going to remain a great team. And I think the Patriots, I believe they're going to regress. I think Drake May is still going to have a decent year. He's going to rebound from week one. But I don't really see the Patriots have a lot tougher schedule this year. So I only see him as like a 10 or 11 win team instead of them going 14-3 like they did last year. I think on paper, just right now with the new life that Joe Brady breathes in to the team, I think the Bills are going to take back the division.
4: Yeah, I honestly am in agreement with that. Buffalo Bills, I mean, like we said earlier in the show, I mean, with DJ Moore, I think, and especially with some of the new coaching staff members, I think that they're going to be pretty secured spot this year. I just don't see the New York, the Patriots getting it done. I mean, after a pretty swamped Super Bowl loss against Seattle, I mean, you start the season, I mean, we saw that last night. Like, where do we even begin? I mean, we got to get the offense going. Defense looked good, but here's the thing. Buffalo, I think we know that they kind of mess up on kind of the postseason ball, but I think because they've been there a time or two, same with the Patriots, but I think with the Patriots, a lot of younger talent, they don't really know what they're getting themselves into. So I think the Buffalo Bills, with who they have and who they've received over the offseason, I think they really, you start the season, I mean, we saw that last night, like, where do we even begin? I mean, we got to get the offense going. Defense looked good, but here's the thing. Buffalo, I think we know that they kind of mess up on kind of the postseason ball, but I think because they've been there a time or two, same with the Patriots, but I think with the Patriots, a lot of

0: Denver Broncos.
1: Yeah, I think I'm also going to pick the Broncos here. I think on paper they're the best team in the AFC West, all because they have one of, if not the best defense in the NFL, competing with the Texans for being the best. I think all this team has to do is, I think they have to just get a little bit better on the offensive side of the ball. They had times last season where they had to heavily rely on their defense to get them through like some slogs of some games. But I think Bo Nix, he played in the preseason a little bit. He's back from his ankle injury. So as long as he remains healthy and he has a new, a fancy, shiny new wide receiver in Jalen Waddle coming over from Miami, I think Waddle's just the perfect upgrade and a perfect burst of speed that this offense has been lacking, has been needing. I think they're going to be great once again this season. And I think they're going to repeat as division champions. I think the Chargers are going to be good as they've been the last couple seasons, but I think they're only just going to be a playoff team again. And then the Chiefs, I think the Chiefs are going to be better than they were last season. I think they have to be more consistent on offense. And I think Patrick Mahomes is healthy. It looks like he's going to start week one. So as long as he can stay healthy and the offense can perform better, I think the Chiefs will be a lot better than they were last season, where they were very inconsistent. And then the Raiders, they're the Raiders. They have Kirk Cousins starting. Not saying he's bad, but they have some young players, new coach. They're just a total mystery of how they're going to perform. So I don't think it'll be there this year, but I think the Raiders have a decent future.
2: Yeah, I don't think, I know Chris Collinsworth, if you're hearing this, I don't think your Chiefs got it this year. Your boy Patrick Mahomes, I know you're poster child for the NFL for years on years, but here's the thing. The Denver Broncos, I mean, Sean Payton, veteran with playoff ball, winning games. But here's the thing. Like how we mentioned with Jalen Waddle, I mean, that's star-studded talent right there. I mean, you give him the ball, it's dangerous. But even like I said with the Chiefs, I mean, Patrick Mahomes getting injured, how does that injury happen? Again, out the line. As a former lineman back in high school, I mean, you see that time and time again. If you can't fix what's up front, how are you going to protect your secondaries and your quarterback? I actually see Patrick Mahomes getting hurt again this season. I mean, I know time and time again that I feel like it used to be someone touched Patrick Mahomes, boom, flag. But here's the thing. I think the Broncos get it done this year, and they win the AFC West. But like how we were talking, I'm not going to count out the Chargers because, I mean, Jim Harbaugh from good old Michigan, I mean, he knows a thing or two about good college ball, but he also did pretty fairly well as a head coach last year. I was pretty pleased to see what I saw out of him, his leadership capabilities. But here's the thing. There's big questions remain about the wide receiver depth. I mean, how are we going to get a pass game if we don't have good wide receivers going down the field? We can't keep running the ball down the throats. And especially with the Las Vegas Raiders, I mean, we just brand new. We got Mendoza. Is he second string this year for?
1: Yeah.
2: Yeah. So, I mean, you got a national champion at second string. I mean, if it ain't working out with Kirk Cousins, I mean, let's throw the young guy in there. I mean, I thought he did pretty decent for a couple NFL preseason games. So, I mean, and don't get me wrong, I think Kirk Cousins will be a good mentor to Mendoza. But, I mean, I think the Raiders are in a good reconstruction spot with tight end Brock Bowers and Ashton Jeanne leading the – it's a young team. It's a young team over in Las Vegas. So, yeah. I see the Broncos getting it done.
3: All right. When we come back, we'll talk about NFC division winners. Don't go anywhere. This is Primetime Sports Guys on 90.5 WERG.

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1: Back. We're missing Chance at the moment. I'm not sure where he went, but he'll be back as soon as possible. Now let's get on to the NFC division winners and my favorite division. Can't say I love the teams as a Packers fan besides the Packers, but it's the NFC North, and I unfortunately don't have the Packers winning the division. I know we're a seventh seed every year, and I think it's going to happen again. But I have the Detroit Lions. Every year there's a worst-to-first team. Detroit was last in the division. And actually, Detroit, Minnesota, and Green Bay all had 9 wins last year. Chicago had 11. But I have Detroit winning that division. Tyler, who do you got?
2: Yeah, I'm going to be in agreement with you, Jaden. I got Detroit winning that by a long shot, because here's the thing. I think, like Chicago, I mean, second-year offense led by Caleb Williams. Again, I mean, their defense, it seems like it's never there where it needs to be. I mean, I think there's a bunch of holes that need plugged in different positions on the defensive side of the ball, especially going down to even the Minnesota Vikings. I think they got a reloaded roster. It looks pretty good at the veteran quarterback with Kyler Murray going there. I think they're going to be one of those guys who's one of those dark horse type contenders. But Jane, I'm sorry to tell you this, but I don't even see your Green Bay Packers finishing above 500 this season, because I think they got a lot of problems navigating through early injuries and different roster shifts across both sides of the ball. And so, yeah, I'm going to take the Detroit Lions winning the NFC North.
1: Do you agree, Chance?
3: Welcome back, by the way.
4: NFC North, I think it's going to be a toss-up, but I think what we saw out of the Bears last year, I'm really excited to see what Caleb Williams can do this year. They got some pieces, and yeah, I think I'm going to go with the Bears.
3: I am also like looking forward to watching the Bears offense again, and I think there's nowhere but up.
4: I think the NFC North is probably going to be one of the most competitive divisions.
3: I definitely agree. I think the NFC North has always been, for like I'd say the past 4 years, it's definitely going to remain again this year. I just said there's nowhere but up for the Bears, but I'm going to go back on some past NFL traditions or trends. I was talking with Jane about this the other day. So the 2024 Kansas City Chiefs, I'm pretty sure they went like 11-0 in one score games. Last season for the Chiefs, they heavily struggled in one score games. Last season, the Bears were the best team in the NFL in one score games. So I feel like it's going to be like the same way the Chiefs had it, where you thrive in one score games 1 year, but then the next year you kind of have some bad luck.
1: 7 of the 11 Bears wins were one score.
3: Okay, so yeah, that's still a great amount, and I'll see. I think it's either the offense is going to improve, which I feel like with Ben Johnson at the helm, I feel like it's more likely than not they're going to be improve as a team. But according to like past trends, like teams have done well in one score games, like don't really do well the next season. So the Bears, they got to really just learn how to like to shut the door, like try to like beat these teams convincingly instead of getting in one score nail biters. So I think that's one big thing they have to work on this year. When you guys were talking, I was super leaning towards Detroit, but I don't know. I think I might go Chicago as repeating, honestly. I feel like, I know I just talked about those trends, but I feel like it's no. I feel like they're just gonna keep improving, as long as Ben Johnson remains the play caller. I feel like they're going to go in great directions. The Lions, I feel like they're back. They're bound for a They're going to go for a rebound season, but I feel like the biggest issue that plagued them last year was their injuries on defense. And this year, they're already starting on with some injuries on that side of the ball. Both Brian Branch and Kirby Joseph are hurt again, and I feel like I think they're out the first couple of games this year, maybe the first four. I'm not sure. So those injuries repeat again. This bad luck repeats for the Lions again. I'm not really sure if they can make more progress. And of course, I agree that the Packers might. If they get Micah Parsons back and Jordan Love goes off, I think they could be a great team, but there's some question marks there. And then the Vikings, I'm excited for Kyle Murray, but I don't think they're capable of winning this division with Chicago and Detroit. I feel like those two are like a little bit level out more than the Vikings. So I have the Bears repeating.
1: All right, in the NFC South, I got the Saints 9-8. Everybody else has a losing record. Chance, you probably won't like that. I just think last year our champ had a losing record. The Panthers have them going 8-9 again. But I think the Saints, I like Tyler Shug. I like their draft. They had a great offseason, so I'm taking the Saints.
4: I mean, you said I don't like that. I actually agree. I think the Saints are going to have a better year than they have in the past. They re-signed Chris Olave. He's due for, if he could stay healthy, he's due for, you know, a big year, I think. And I think they got a good guy at quarterback. And they definitely made a lot of right moves.